0: actually said behind closed doors today. President Trump showing Xi the Constitution and the Bill of Rights at a visit to the National Archives. This is ABC News. A top university is apologizing after they were caught swapping out a Latino male student for a black female student in an AI-altered promotional photo. ABC's Andrea Fujihi.
1: The photo, in which AI also changed the appearances of the other two students, was placed on banners around campus to advertise school dining options. The student newspaper first reported AI was used, sparking an uproar. Stanford now acknowledging it did not follow its own AI rules, and both the alteration and lack of disclosure in this case violate that policy. We are working to provide additional training for all staff. All the banners have since been removed.
0: After uproar over the case of Tasia Fortune gripped the internet, Mississippi investigators say they believe the woman was already dead from a drug deal gone bad before she was found hanged in an abandoned tree. Two people have been arrested so far. A third has a warrant out for his arrest. So far, authorities have not been able to answer why the defendants chose to hang Fortune's body. Dave Packer, ABC News.
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1: Our forecast overnight for Douglas, San Pedro Valley, and Southeast Arizona. It'll be partly to mostly clear. Overnight temperature 55 to 60, just a slight chance of a few showers. Those showers will start to increase over the weekend. A lot of moisture coming up from Mexico. Maybe a thunderstorm. The high over the weekend with some sunshine in the mid-to-upper 80s during the day and low 60s at night. Still a chance of more rain and thunderstorm activity planned for Monday. From the Canyon Country Weather Center, this is meteorologist Tim Root.
2: It's 87 degrees.
3: Arizona News Audio. One person is dead after an SUV crashed into a Mesa Canal Friday morning.
4: When our crews arrived on scene, the vehicle was completely submerged. Speaking with SRP, we had levels that were about 18 to 20 feet deep of water, and the vehicle was completely under it.
3: Mesa Fire Captain Richard Harless says the operation turned from rescue to recovery when they determined there were no air pockets and no chance for anyone to survive. Missing 15-year-old Riker Lee was found safe about 3 miles from his Pima County home after a community tip. His disappearance led investigators to uncover alleged child abuse. His mother and stepfather arrested. After a nice weather weekend, rained the forecast for much of the state next week. National Weather Service meteorologist Ryan Bernhardt says a weather system picking up tropical moisture will come into the state from the west on Sunday.
5: By about Tuesday afternoon, this trough should be starting to push to the east, and the shower chances will start going down.
3: Connie Weber, Arizona News Audio.
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1: ABC News, I'm Dave Packard. Iran's foreign minister told journalists this week that his country has presented a plan through mediators that would reopen the Strait of Hormuz in 7 days. The foreign minister said the plan is that similar to the memorandum of understanding that the U.S. signed in June that fell apart in weeks. Millions bracing for a nor'easter set to bear down on the East Coast, bringing with it heavy rain, strong winds could cause power outages and major flight disruptions. New York City, Mayor Zoran Mamdani posting a social media video.
2: New Yorkers, a nor'easter arrives today. Don't travel if you don't have to.
1: The storm threatening rough surf and beach erosion. President Trump praising his two-day summit with China's President Xi.
3: We've made great strides. Very positive for both countries.
1: Revealing little what was actually said behind closed doors today, President Trump showing Xi the Constitution and the Bill of Rights at a visit to the National Archives. This is ABC News.
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7: I'm Karen Johnson. You're not dreaming if you have recently seen swarms of butterflies flitting across gardens and roads in southern Arizona. Just in time for fall, a huge migration of American snout butterflies from northern Mexico and South Texas is passing across the Sonoran Desert. It is the biggest wave the area has seen since 2021, according to experts. The explosion is directly related to the weather, according to botanists. In an effort to provide a fresh perspective on the history of the community, Steve Moramarco is starting the Bisbee True Crime Tour. The hour-long, adult-only walking tour circles Old Bisbee and stops at locations linked to historical murders in the city. According to Moramarco, he hopes the tour will accomplish more than just amusement. He says, I don't want these crimes forgotten because then people will, the victims will, and it is a part of history. For Canyon Country, I'm Karen Johnson.
8: Weather. Our 4K07i for Douglas, San Pedro Valley in southeast Arizona, it'll be partly to mostly clear. Overnight temperature 55 to 60, just a slight chance of a few showers. Those showers will start to increase over the weekend. A lot of moisture coming up from Mexico. Maybe a thunderstorm. The high over the weekend with some sunshine in the mid to upper 80s during the day and low 60s at night. Still a chance of more rain and thunderstorm activity planned for Monday. From the Canyon Country Weather Center, this is meteorologist Tim Root.
9: It's 85 degrees.
10: Arizona News Audio. One person is dead after an SUV crashed into a Mesa Canal Friday morning.
11: When our crews arrived on scene, the vehicle was completely submerged. Speaking with SRP, we had levels that were about 18 to 20 feet deep of water, and the vehicle was completely under it.
10: Mesa Fire Captain Richard Harless says the operation turned from rescue to recovery when they determined there were no air pockets and no chance for anyone to survive. Missing 15-year-old Riker Lee was found safe about 3 miles from his Pima County home after a community tip. His disappearance led investigators to uncover alleged child abuse, his mother and stepfather arrested. After a nice weather weekend, rain the forecast for much of the state next week. National Weather Service meteorologist Ryan Bernhardt says a weather system picking up tropical moisture will come into the state from the west on Sunday.
12: By about Tuesday afternoon, this trough should be starting to push to the east, and the shower chances will start going down.
10: Connie Weber, Arizona News Audio.
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3: ABC News, I'm Dave Packard. Dangerous flooding and storm force winds creating concern up and down the East Coast with tens of millions of Americans from the Carolinas to New England and the path of a nor'easter. At the White House this morning on the final day of President Xi's visit, President Trump saying again that he had very productive meetings with the Chinese leader and China's first lady.
4: We've had a tremendous visit from two spectacular people, and we've really enjoyed it, and I think we've made tremendous strides.
3: But neither side revealing much of what was actually said behind closed doors. In a 6-3 ruling, the Supreme Court is allowing the Trump administration to use Social Security data to upgrade a federal database to identify non-citizens and ineligible voters, despite concerns about its reliability. The ruling comes less than 2 weeks after the Supreme Court blocked the president's effort to place restrictions on mail-in voting. This is ABC News. In response to growing global concerns over AI technology, Pope Leo at the UNESCO headquarters in Paris today adds his voice to the debate.
5: While intelligence is attributed to computational systems, we struggle to recognize the inalienable dignity of human persons whose lives are judged according to the criterion of efficiency, and when deemed no longer productive, they're rejected and discarded.
3: In the U.S., President Trump and House Speaker Mike Johnson are currently scheduled to meet with AI leaders next week at the White House to discuss ongoing security risks. Nine states, including California, Nevada, and Georgia, have reported cases of E. coli believed to be linked to raw cheese by the Sierra Nevada Cheese Company, with at least three of those cases diagnosed with hemolytic uremic syndrome, a life-threatening emergency that can damage blood vessels and lead to kidney failure. I'm Dave Packer, ABC News.
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10: It's 6:06.
11: My forecast overnight for Douglas, San Pedro Valley in southeast Arizona, it'll be partly to mostly clear. Overnight temperature 55 to 60, just a slight chance of a few showers. Those showers will start to increase over the weekend. A lot of moisture coming up from Mexico. Maybe a thunderstorm. The high over the weekend with some sunshine in the mid to upper 80s during the day and low 60s at night. Still a chance of more rain and thunderstorm activity planned for Monday. From the Canyon Country Weather Center, this is meteorologist Tim Root.
12: It's 82 degrees.
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3: ABC News, I'm Dave Packer. Rough search stretching from the coast of South Carolina all the way to New England as a nor'easter turns in the Atlantic. There are concerns about flooding in the mid-Atlantic. In New York, Mayor Zoran Mamdani.
4: Coastal flooding begins tonight and will be at its worst Saturday morning, especially in the Rockaways, around Jamaica Bay, and around Staten Island's coast. If you live in a basement, know your exits and be ready to move if water approaches.
3: President Trump and Chinese President Xi Jinping wrapping up their three-day summit at the National Archives, viewing the country's founding documents, including the Constitution and Declaration of Independence, but neither side detailing any major accomplishments. The latest White House media restriction, the White House signaling that CNN will be left off Air Force One for President Trump's trip to a Tennessee college football game tomorrow. A judge temporarily struck down an earlier ban on CNN and two other outlets on Thursday, but his decision only mentioned the White House grounds and not Air Force One. This is ABC News. In Mississippi, loved ones of deceased teenager Nolan Wells say they're not giving up the fight of finding out what happened to Wells that fateful 4th of July weekend, where he was found dead off Horn Island.
5: The family of Nolan Wells is releasing the Mississippi State Medical Examiner's autopsy report listing the cause of his death as undetermined. The 18-year-old football player's body was pulled from the water off the Mississippi Gulf Coast after Wells spent July 4th with friends on Horn Island.
6: A grand jury was presented with this autopsy and found his death consistent with drowning and concluded there was no evidence of a crime.
5: His family said Wells had unexplained injuries.
3: A new after-action report from Utah Valley University found multi-security deficiencies that could have led to the assassination of conservative influencer Charlie Kirk. The report made recommendations for the school, including hiring a police sergeant to solely focus on campus events and clear criteria of when events should be moved. Dave Packer, ABC News.
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11: My 4KNOS 7-9 for Douglas, San Pedro Valley in Southeast Arizona. It'll be partly to mostly clear. Overnight temperature 55 to 60, just a slight chance of a few showers. Those showers will start to increase over the weekend. A lot of moisture coming up from Mexico. Maybe a thunderstorm. The high over the weekend with some sunshine in the mid to upper 80s during the day and low 60s at night. Still a chance of more rain and thunderstorm activity planned for Monday. From the Canyon Country Weather Center, this is meteorologist Tim Root.
12: It's 78 degrees.
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3: ABC News, I'm Dave Packer. The Trump administration seems not to be finished banning media outlets. Now the White House signaling CNN will be left off Air Force One for President Trump's trip to Knoxville to attend the University of Tennessee, University of Texas college football game tomorrow. President Trump and China's President Xi wrapped up their summit today.
4: We've made great strides, very positive for both countries.
3: ABC's Karen Travers at the White House tells us it's unclear if the two dug in on the Iran issue. And China is Iran's largest trading partner and largest buyer of Iranian oil. Also, no word if the two leaders discussed the security situation in Taiwan. Flooding concerns along the mid-Atlantic coast this weekend as a nor'easter approaches. New York and New Jersey declaring states of emergency ahead of the storm. But on Long Island, Melissa Slavin is toughing it out.
5: We are not planning to evacuate. We don't think it's going to be of that nature.
3: This is ABC News. Facing a sharp decrease in public support, some heads of tech companies are looking for new places to build AI data centers.
6: One solution to the noise, the electricity, the water use that data centers present on Earth is to put them in space and power them with the sun.
7: Once you start looking at solar power and think, how can I make that as simple and efficient as possible, doing it in space in the right orbit becomes the natural answer.
6: Dr. Travis Beals on Google's website. He heads Project Suncatcher and hopes to send AI-crucial computer chips into space next week, a very early step toward building an orbiting data center. Jim Ryan, ABC News.
3: Pennsylvania officials warn another 55 cases of measles have been identified, bringing their number of cases to 890, with around 173 of those requiring hospitalization. The majority of cases are among those between the ages of 25 and 49, and most of those are unvaccinated. A strong end to the week for Wall Street investors as all three major indexes closed higher, with the Dow up 473. Dave Packer, ABC News.
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15: It's 8:04.
16: My forecast overnight for Douglas, San Pedro Valley in southeast Arizona, it'll be partly to mostly clear. Overnight temperature 55 to 60, just a slight chance of a few showers. Those showers will start to increase over the weekend, a lot of moisture coming up from Mexico, maybe a thunderstorm, the high over the weekend with some sunshine in the mid to upper 80s during the day and low 60s at night. Still a chance of more rain and thunderstorm activity planned for Monday. From the Canyon Country Weather Center, this is meteorologist Tim Root.
17: It's 71 degrees.
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3: ABC News, I'm Dave Packer. A nor'easter bearing down on the East Coast, bringing with it heavy rain and strong winds that could cause power outages and major flight disruptions up and down the East Coast. States of emergency declared in New Jersey and New York and the New York City area. They're bracing. ABC meteorologist Lee Goldberg.
4: Rainfall amounts, they're going to go from 2 to 4 inches of rain. Locally, we can get up to a half foot of rainfall. Coastal flood alerts from the Mid-Atlantic into the Northeast. Also, high wind warnings as well. And these waves are going to feast on our area beaches, really chewing them up with 12 to 14 foot waves. There are 25 footers offshore.
3: Amtrak says it's canceled train service between New York and Boston due to the nor'easter. Meanwhile, in Hawaii, Governor Josh Green and announcing President Trump has approved a pre-landfall emergency declaration as Hurricane Nolo approaches the islands. The Chinese president wrapped up his state visit with a tour of the National Archives in D.C. Friday, along with President Trump. When asked, Trump said he did discuss Iran with Xi, but didn't give any details. ABC. The former head of a Michigan-based company taking heat for an AI-generated photo after it caused her to lose her job.
5: Last month, President Trump declared the renaming of Canada's Lake Ontario to Lake America. 2 weeks ago, Jane Smith posted an AI-generated picture of herself and three family members wearing Lake America sweatshirts, not as a political statement.
6: We were kind of poking fun at the fact that one of the Great Lakes' names were getting changed.
5: Smith's employer, Family First Credit Union, didn't get the joke, and she's been fired, telling ABC 12 in Flint, Michigan.
6: The AI can be dangerous in the fact that it can make people think something's real that's not.
2: Jim Ryan, ABC News.
3: For the first time since January 2025, mortgage rates have hit a 7% now. It's a likely impact from the rapidly changing bond market, where the U.S. 10-year note Friday closed at a 19-year high for the yield. The result, some would-be sellers might be holding on to their homes to try and lock in those cheaper rates rather than risk a higher cost on a newer mortgage. Dave Packer, ABC News.
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15: Weather. My forecast overnight for Douglas, San Pedro Valley, and Southeast Arizona. It'll be partly to mostly clear. Overnight temperature 55 to 60. Just a slight chance of a few showers. Those showers will start to increase over the weekend. A lot of moisture coming up from Mexico. Maybe a thunderstorm. The high over the weekend with some sunshine in the mid to upper 80s during the day and low 60s at night. Still a chance of more rain and thunderstorm activity planned for Monday. From the Canyon Country Weather Center, this is meteorologist Tim Root.
16: It's 70 degrees.
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0: no to wave at, some messages deserve a whole town watching. 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
2: ABC News, I'm Dave Packer. A nor'easter bringing dangerous flooding and storm-force winds up and down the East Coast. ABC's Matt Rivers at the Jersey Shore.
3: States of emergency in New York and New Jersey. Authorities on the Jersey Shore urging families to get to higher ground, while business owners race to shore up what they can.
4: You have to make sure that everything that's loose out there is secured.
3: 900 miles of storm warnings from the Outer Banks to Maine as a massive nor'easter crawls up the coast, packing 60-mile-an-hour winds and 12-foot waves.
2: The Supreme Court ruling 6-3 along ideological lines, giving the Trump administration the green light to use a federal citizenship database to verify voters. And President Trump and China's President Xi Jinping wrapped up their three-day summit in Washington. President Trump says he discussed Iran with the Chinese leader, but did not elaborate. This is ABC News. A win for the Trump administration in its effort to classify Anthropic as a supply chain risk.
5: An appeals court has denied an attempt by Anthropic to get its supply chain risk designation dropped. The court's majority opinion says the Pentagon had enough evidence to conclude that the company's artificial intelligence technology had built-in restrictions that could make it unreliable for military operations. It also rejected Anthropic's claims that the decision violated its rights to free speech and due process. In a statement, Anthropic says we respectfully disagree with the court's decision and that it's considering all options. Mike Dubusky, ABC News.
2: The Seattle City Council approving a ban on what some refer to as surveillance pricing. The new law prohibits major grocers from using AI and shoppers' personal data to set individualized prices. Shopper Kathy Allen.
6: Oh, man, I don't want them taking my data and telling me I'm going to have to pay more or less.
2: I'm Dave Packer, ABC News.
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1: My 1407 night for Douglas, San Pedro Valley in southeast Arizona. It'll be partly to mostly clear. Overnight temperature 55 to 60, just a slight chance of a few showers. Those showers will start to increase over the weekend. A lot of moisture coming up from Mexico. Maybe a thunderstorm. The high over the weekend with some sunshine in the mid to upper 80s during the day and low 60s at night. Still a chance of more rain and thunderstorm activity planned for Monday. From the Canyon Country Weather Center, this is meteorologist Tim Root.
2: It's 72 degrees.
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He left his fortune to some guy he barely knew. His kids were mad as hell.

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3: ABC News, I'm Dave Packer. A nor'easter bearing down on the East Coast, bringing with it heavy rain and strong winds that could cause power outages and major flight disruptions up and down the East Coast. States of emergency declared in New Jersey and New York and the New York City area. They're bracing. ABC meteorologist Lee Goldberg.
4: Rainfall amounts, they're going to go from 2 to 4 inches of rain. Locally, we can get up to a half foot of rainfall. Coastal flood alerts from the Mid-Atlantic into the Northeast. Also, high wind warnings as well. And these waves are going to feast on our area beaches, really chewing them up with 12 to 14 foot waves. There are 25 footers offshore.
3: Amtrak says it's canceled train service between New York and Boston due to the nor'easter. Meanwhile, in Hawaii, Governor Josh Green and announcing President Trump has approved a pre-landfall emergency declaration as Hurricane Nolo approaches the islands. The Chinese president wrapped up his state visit with a tour of the National Archives in D.C. Friday, along with President Trump. When asked, Trump said he did discuss Iran with Xi, but didn't give any details. ABC. The former head of a Michigan-based company taking heat for an AI-generated photo after it caused her to lose her job.
5: Last month, President Trump declared the renaming of Canada's Lake Ontario to Lake America. 2 weeks ago, Jane Smith posted an AI-generated picture of herself and three family members wearing Lake America sweatshirts, not as a political statement.
6: We were kind of poking fun at the fact that one of the Great Lakes' names were getting changed.
5: Smith's employer, Family First Credit Union, didn't get the joke, and she's been fired, telling ABC 12 in Flint, Michigan.
6: The AI can be dangerous in the fact that it can make people think something's real that's not.
5: Jim Ryan, ABC News.
3: For the first time since January 2025, mortgage rates have hit a 7% now. It's a likely impact from the rapidly changing bond market, where the U.S. 10-year note Friday closed at a 19-year high for the yield. The result, some would-be sellers might be holding on to their homes to try and lock in those cheaper rates rather than risk a higher cost on a newer mortgage. Dave Packer, ABC News.
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12: Weather. Our forecast overnight for Douglas, San Pedro Valley, and Southeast Arizona. You'll be partly to mostly clear. Overnight temperature 55 to 60, just a slight chance of a few showers. Those showers will start to increase over the weekend. A lot of moisture coming up from Mexico. Maybe a thunderstorm. The high over the weekend with some sunshine in the mid to upper 80s during the day and low 60s at night. Still a chance of more rain and thunderstorm activity planned for Monday. From the Canyon Country Weather Center, this is meteorologist Tim Root.
13: It's 72 degrees.
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1: Weekend weather forecast for Douglas, San Pedro Valley, and Southeast Arizona. Mostly sunny skies to partly sunny skies this weekend. Temperatures in the mid to upper 80s during the day and light southwest winds. Scattered clouds around 60 for the next couple of nights. Looks like Monday there's going to be an increasing chance of rain showers and thunderstorms. Moisture coming up from the south and the temperature in the mid 80s on Monday. Have a great and safe weekend. From the Kenyon Country Weather Center, this is meteorologist Tim Root.
2: It's 67 degrees.
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6: Weekend weather forecast for Douglas, San Pedro Valley, and Southeast Arizona. Mostly sunny skies to partly sunny skies this weekend. Temperatures in the mid to upper 80s during the day and light southwest winds. Scattered clouds around 60 for the next couple of nights. Looks like Monday there's going to be an increasing chance of rain showers and thunderstorms. Moisture coming up from the south and the temperature in the mid 80s on Monday. Have a great and safe weekend. From the Canyon Country Weather Center, this is meteorologist Tim Root.
7: It's 66 degrees.
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3: ABC News, I'm Dave Packer. A nor'easter bearing down on the East Coast, bringing with it heavy rain and strong winds that could cause power outages and major flight disruptions up and down the East Coast. States of emergency declared in New Jersey and New York and the New York City area. They're bracing. ABC meteorologist Lee Goldberg.
4: Rainfall amounts, they're going to go from 2 to 4 inches of rain. Locally, we could get up to a half foot of rainfall. Coastal flood alerts from the Mid-Atlantic into the Northeast. Also, high wind warnings as well. And these waves are going to feast on our area beaches, really chewing them up with 12 to 14 foot waves. There are 25 footers offshore.
3: Amtrak says it's canceled train service between New York and Boston due to the nor'easter. Meanwhile, in Hawaii, Governor Josh Green announcing President Trump has approved a pre-landfall emergency declaration as Hurricane Nolo approaches the islands. The Chinese president wrapped up his state visit with a tour of the National Archives in D.C. Friday, along with President Trump. When asked, Trump said he did discuss Iran with Xi, but didn't give any details. ABC. The former head of a Michigan-based company taking heat for an AI-generated photo after it caused her to lose her job.
5: Last month, President Trump declared the renaming of Canada's Lake Ontario to Lake America. 2 weeks ago, Jane Smith posted an AI-generated picture of herself and three family members wearing Lake America sweatshirts, not as a political statement.
6: We were kind of poking fun at the fact that one of the Great Lakes' names were getting changed.
5: Smith's employer, Family First Credit Union, didn't get the joke, and she's been fired, telling ABC 12 in Flint, Michigan.
6: The AI can be dangerous in the fact that it can make people think something's real that's not.
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3: For the first time since January 2025, mortgage rates have hit a 7% now. It's a likely impact from the rapidly changing bond market, where the U.S. 10-year note Friday closed at a 19-year high for the yield. The result, some would-be sellers might be holding on to their homes to try and lock in those cheaper rates rather than risk a higher cost on a newer mortgage. Dave Packer, ABC News.
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12: Weather. Weekend weather forecast for Douglas, San Pedro Valley, and Southeast Arizona. Mostly sunny skies to partly sunny skies this weekend. Temperatures in the mid-upper 80s during the day, and light southwest winds. Scattered clouds around 60 for the next couple of nights. Looks like Monday there's going to be an increasing chance of rain showers and thunderstorms, moisture coming up from the south, and the temperature in the mid-80s on Monday. Have a great and safe weekend. From the Canyon Country Weather Center, this is meteorologist Tim Root.
13: It's 66 degrees.
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6: Weekend weather forecast for Douglas, San Pedro Valley in southeast Arizona. Mostly sunny skies to partly sunny skies this weekend. Temperatures in the mid to upper 80s during the day and light southwest winds. Scattered clouds around 60 for the next couple of nights. Looks like Monday there's going to be an increasing chance of rain showers and thunderstorms. Moisture coming up from the south and the temperature in the mid 80s on Monday. Have a great and safe weekend. From the Canyon Country Weather Center, this is meteorologist Tim Root.
7: It's 66 degrees.
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0: 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Come on, just slow down. I'd settle for a slow down.
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4: ABC News, I'm Dave Packer. A nor'easter bringing dangerous flooding and storm force winds up and down the East Coast. ABC's Matt Rivers at the Jersey Shore.
5: States of emergency in New York and New Jersey. Authorities on the Jersey Shore urging families to get to higher ground while business owners race to shore up what they can.
6: You have to make sure that everything that's loose out there is secured.
5: 900 miles of storm warnings from the Outer Banks to Maine as a massive nor'easter crawls up the coast, packing 60-mile-an-hour winds and 12-foot waves.
4: The Supreme Court ruling 6-3 along ideological lines, giving the Trump administration the green light to use a federal citizenship database to verify voters. And President Trump and China's President Xi Jinping wrapped up their three-day summit in Washington. President Trump says he discussed Iran with the Chinese leader, but did not elaborate. This is ABC News. A win for the Trump administration in its effort to classify Anthropic as a supply chain risk.
7: An appeals court has denied an attempt by Anthropic to get its supply chain risk designation dropped. The court's majority opinion says the Pentagon had enough evidence to conclude that the company's artificial intelligence technology had built-in restrictions that could make it unreliable for military operations. It also rejected Anthropic's claims that the decision violated its rights to free speech and due process. In a statement, Anthropic says we respectfully disagree with the court's decision and that it's considering all options. Mike Dubusky, ABC News.
4: The Seattle City Council approving a ban on what some refer to as surveillance pricing. The new law prohibits major grocers from using AI and shoppers' personal data to set individualized prices. Shopper Kathy Allen.
8: Oh, man, I don't want them taking my data and telling me I'm going to have to pay more or less.
4: I'm Dave Packer, ABC News.
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14: Weekend weather forecast for Douglas, San Pedro Valley, and Southeast Arizona. Mostly sunny skies to partly sunny skies this weekend. Temperatures in the mid-upper 80s during the day and light southwest winds. Scattered clouds around 60 for the next couple of nights. Looks like Monday there's going to be an increasing chance of rain showers and thunderstorms. Moisture coming up from the south and the temperature in the mid-80s on Monday. Have a great and safe weekend. From the Canyon Country Weather Center, this is meteorologist Tim Root.
15: It's 66 degrees.
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5: Weekend weather forecast for Douglas, San Pedro Valley, and Southeast Arizona. Mostly sunny skies to partly sunny skies this weekend. Temperatures in the mid to upper 80s during the day and light southwest winds. Scattered clouds around 60 for the next couple of nights. Looks like Monday there's going to be an increasing chance of rain showers and thunderstorms. Moisture coming up from the south and the temperature in the mid 80s on Monday. Have a great and safe weekend. From the Canyon Country Weather Center, this is meteorologist Tim Root.
6: It's 65 degrees.
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3: ABC News, I'm Dave Packer. A nor'easter bearing down on the East Coast, bringing with it heavy rain and strong winds that could cause power outages and major flight disruptions up and down the East Coast. States of emergency declared in New Jersey and New York and the New York City area. They're bracing. ABC meteorologist Lee Goldberg.
4: Rainfall amounts, they're going to go from 2 to 4 inches of rain. Locally, we can get up to a half foot of rainfall. Coastal flood alerts from the Mid-Atlantic into the Northeast. Also, high wind warnings as well. And these waves are going to feast on our area beaches, really chewing them up with 12 to 14 foot waves. There are 25 footers offshore.
3: Amtrak says it's canceled train service between New York and Boston due to the nor'easter. Meanwhile, in Hawaii, Governor Josh Green and announcing President Trump has approved a pre-landfall emergency declaration as Hurricane Nolo approaches the islands. The Chinese president wrapped up his state visit with a tour of the National Archives in D.C. Friday, along with President Trump. When asked, Trump said he did discuss Iran with Xi, but didn't give any details. ABC. The former head of a Michigan-based company taking heat for an AI-generated photo after it caused her to lose her job.
5: Last month, President Trump declared the renaming of Canada's Lake Ontario to Lake America. 2 weeks ago, Jane Smith posted an AI-generated picture of herself and three family members wearing Lake America sweatshirts, not as a political statement.
6: We were kind of poking fun at the fact that one of the Great Lakes' names were getting changed.
5: Smith's employer, Family First Credit Union, didn't get the joke, and she's been fired, telling ABC 12 in Flint, Michigan.
6: The AI can be dangerous in the fact that it can make people think something's real that's not.
5: Jim Ryan, ABC News.
3: For the first time since January 2025, mortgage rates have hit a 7% now. It's a likely impact from the rapidly changing bond market, where the U.S. 10-year note Friday closed at a 19-year high for the yield. The result, some would-be sellers might be holding on to their homes to try and lock in those cheaper rates rather than risk a higher cost on a newer mortgage. Dave Packer, ABC News.
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1: Weekend weather forecast for Douglas, San Pedro Valley, and Southeast Arizona. Mostly sunny skies to partly sunny skies this weekend. Temperatures in the mid to upper 80s during the day and light southwest winds. Scattered clouds around 60 for the next couple of nights. Looks like Monday there's going to be an increasing chance of rain showers and thunderstorms. Moisture coming up from the south and the temperature in the mid 80s on Monday. Have a great and safe weekend. From the Canyon Country Weather Center, this is meteorologist Tim Root.
2: It's 65 degrees.
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5: Weekend weather forecast for Douglas, San Pedro Valley, and Southeast Arizona. Mostly sunny skies to partly sunny skies this weekend. Temperatures in the mid to upper 80s during the day and light southwest winds. Scattered clouds around 60 for the next couple of nights. Looks like Monday there's going to be an increasing chance of rain showers and thunderstorms. Moisture coming up from the south and the temperature in the mid 80s on Monday. Have a great and safe weekend. From the Canyon Country Weather Center, this is meteorologist Tim Root.
0: It's 64 degrees. 97.7 Canyon Country.

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2: ABC News, I'm Chuck Sievertson. The nor'easter off the East Coast is already whipping up dangerous surf and causing flooding in North Carolina and New Jersey. The full impact of 50-mile-an-hour wind gusts and rain expected tonight from New Jersey to New England, says ABC News forecaster Lee Goldberg in New York.
3: Really winding up and unfortunately putting on the brakes and starting to bend toward parts of New Jersey, enhancing all the water that's getting pushed in toward the shore.
2: There are more than 360 flight cancellations nationwide, the majority at Boston Logan Airport, says FlightAware. Amtrak has canceled all trains between Boston and New York because of the nor'easter. A win for Missouri Democrats. The Supreme Court last evening blocked an effort to use a newly drawn Republican-favored map for the upcoming midterms. President Trump described his brief summit at the White House with China's President Xi as productive, but no word about any agreements. A month after the Nepal floods, thousands are still missing. This is ABC News. Safety survey.
4: Parents overwhelmingly want stronger traffic enforcement to better protect children traveling in a school bus to and from school, finds a survey from the Governor's Highway Safety Association.
5: Once every 3 days, someone illegally passes that school bus, and it creates a very dangerous environment for a child.
4: Bus Patrol America President Justin Myers says close calls occur far too often.
5: And about half of parents say that their children have experienced a traumatic event in which they've had to dive out of the way of a speeding vehicle.
4: Myers says educating drivers can help. Stephen Kaufman, ABC News.
2: Travelers inside Nashville's airport celebrated the state's official 9-to-5 Dolly Parton Day Friday with karaoke featuring some of the late star's biggest hits. A traveler from Scotland, Ellen McDonald.
6: You don't realize what an influence she had until sadly she's gone.
2: Dolly Parton tributes continue in many other states. Chuck Sievertson, ABC News.
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12: Weekend weather forecast for Douglas, San Pedro Valley in southeast Arizona. Mostly sunny skies to partly sunny skies this weekend. Temperatures in the mid to upper 80s during the day and light southwest winds. Scattered clouds around 60 for the next couple of nights. Looks like Monday there's going to be an increasing chance of rain showers and thunderstorms, moisture coming up from the south, and the temperature in the mid 80s on Monday. Have a great and safe weekend. From the Canyon Country Weather Center, this is meteorologist Tim Root.
13: It's 63 degrees.
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7: Weekend weather forecast for Douglas, San Pedro Valley, and Southeast Arizona. Mostly sunny skies to partly sunny skies this weekend. Temperatures in the mid to upper 80s during the day and light southwest winds. Scattered clouds around 60 for the next couple of nights. Looks like Monday there's going to be an increasing chance of rain showers and thunderstorms. Moisture coming up from the south and the temperature in the mid 80s on Monday. Have a great and safe weekend. From the Canyon Country Weather Center, this is meteorologist Tim Root.
8: It's 63 degrees.
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2: ABC News, I'm Chuck Sievertson. Tens of millions affected by the nor'easter slamming the East Coast. There's dangerous surf and flooding in North Carolina, New Jersey. The height of the storm is expected to be tonight from New Jersey to New England. ABC's Marcus Solis getting pounded by heavy rain in Long Beach, New York, on the south shore of Long Island.
3: There are strong waves here really crashing into the beach, and that's the concern here in Long Beach and South Shore communities. Beach erosion from all of this onshore wind that is pushing

0: the water onto the beach.
1: The Supreme Court has blocked a newly drawn Republican-favored map for the upcoming midterms in Missouri. Too close to the election, says the court. President Trump and Chinese President Xi calling their White House summit productive, but no agreements announced. A New Mexico jury finds Meta deceived users, allowing a data breach. A judge could fine them tens of billions. This is ABC News. After yesterday's packed first day for Pope Leo in France, he wraps up his stay in Paris this morning, flies to the Shrine of Lourdes in the south of France, considered a holy place and a place of hope for the sick and infirmed. Heavy rain is hammering several areas of Thailand's capital, disrupting traffic, forcing hundreds to evacuate. Storm started Thursday and could last through tomorrow, forecasters say. Nearly 8 inches of rain has fallen. Travelers inside Nashville's airport celebrated the state's official 9-to-5 Dolly Parton Day Friday with karaoke featuring some of the late star's biggest hits. Nashville Mayor Freddie O'Connell.
2: Today isn't about the music or the fame. It's about Dolly's best gift to all of us, her kindness, the way she cared, the depths of her caring, and the enduring lesson she taught us about how to care for one another.
1: The airport was decked out in pink and rhinestones. Dolly Parton tributes continue in many states. Chuck Sievertson, ABC News.
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7: Weekend weather forecast for Douglas, San Pedro Valley and southeast Arizona. Mostly sunny skies to partly sunny skies this weekend. Temperatures in the mid-to-upper 80s during the day and light southwest winds. Scattered clouds around 60 for the next couple of nights. Looks like Monday there's going to be an increasing chance of rain showers and thunderstorms. Moisture coming up from the south and the temperature in the mid-80s on Monday. Have a great and safe weekend. From the Canyon Country Weather Center, this is meteorologist Tim Root.
8: It's 63 degrees.
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5: Weather. Weekend weather forecast for Douglas, San Pedro Valley and Southeast Arizona. Mostly sunny skies to partly sunny skies this weekend. Temperatures in the mid to upper 80s during the day and light southwest winds. Scattered clouds around 60 for the next couple of nights. Looks like Monday there's going to be an increasing chance of rain showers and thunderstorms. Moisture coming up from the south and the temperature in the mid 80s on Monday. Have a great and safe weekend. From the Canyon Country Weather Center, this is meteorologist Tim Root.
6: It's 63 degrees.
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0: wants stronger traffic enforcement to better protect children traveling in a school bus to and from schools is a survey from the Governor's Highway Safety Association.
1: Once every 3 days, someone illegally passes that school bus, and it creates a very dangerous environment for a child.
2: Bus Patrol America President Justin Myers says close calls occur far too often.
1: About half of parents say that their children have experienced a traumatic event in which they've had to dive out of the way of a speeding vehicle.
2: Myers says educating drivers can help.
0: ABC's Stephen Kaufman. A new European soccer league kicked off in Romania's capital this week, giving amputee players from countries lacking domestic leagues an opportunity to compete on an international stage. Chuck Sievertson, ABC News.
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1: Weekend weather forecast for Douglas, San Pedro Valley, and Southeast Arizona. Mostly sunny skies to partly sunny skies this weekend. Temperatures in the mid to upper 80s during the day and light southwest winds. Scattered clouds around 60 for the next couple of nights. Looks like Monday there's going to be an increasing chance of rain showers and thunderstorms. Moisture coming up from the south and the temperature in the mid 80s on Monday. Have a great and safe weekend. From the Canyon Country Weather Center, this is meteorologist Tim Root.
2: It's 62 degrees.
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9: Weekend weather forecast for Douglas, San Pedro Valley, and Southeast Arizona. Mostly sunny skies to partly sunny skies this weekend. Temperatures in the mid to upper 80s during the day and light southwest winds. Scattered clouds around 60 for the next couple of nights. Looks like Monday there's going to be an increasing chance of rain showers and thunderstorms. Moisture coming up from the south and the temperature in the mid 80s on Monday. Have a great and safe weekend. From the Canyon Country Weather Center, this is meteorologist Tim Root.
10: It's 62 degrees.
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5: ABC News, I'm Chuck Sievertson. Millions of people along hundreds of miles of the East Coast are being pounded by a large nor'easter. 4 to 6 inches of rain possible in parts of New Jersey and Long Island. Melissa Slavin and her family on Long Island saying they're not planning to evacuate, but she prepared.
6: We're buying extra groceries, preparing, rescheduling all the kids' sports for this weekend and the plans, and hoping that it passes through.
5: There are hundreds of flight cancellations. Amtrak has canceled all trains between Boston and New York. The Supreme Court has blocked a newly drawn Republican-favored map for the upcoming midterms in Missouri. A Santa Fe jury finds Facebook's parent company, Meta, deceived users, allowing data to be stolen in a data breach. The penalty could be over $100 billion. President Trump's White House summit with China's president got a deal for China to buy more coal from the U.S., says the White House. This is ABC News. A vape shop near the Ole Miss campus was raided days after two students were found dead, says ABC's Stephanie Ramos.
7: Investigators say they found kratom, a popular opioid-like supplement, near their bodies. Police say they're cracking down illegal sales of the substance. Authorities say a county narcotics team seized 500 units of kratom from a vape store less than a mile from the Ole Miss campus in Oxford, where kratom is banned. Two men were arrested and charged with possession and intent to distribute.

0: Butte.
1: Police are fast-tracking toxicology reports on the students. Travelers in Nashville's airport celebrated the state's official 9-to-5 Dolly Parton Day Friday with karaoke featuring some of her biggest hits.
2: 9-to-5 was a way to make a living.
1: Mayor Freddie O'Connell.
3: Today isn't about the music or the fame. It's about Dolly's best gift to all of us, her kindness, the way she cared, the depths of her caring, and the enduring lesson she taught us about how to care for one another.
1: Chuck Sievertson, ABC News.
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8: Weather. Weekend weather forecast for Douglas, San Pedro Valley in southeast Arizona. Mostly sunny skies to partly sunny skies this weekend. Temperatures in the mid to upper 80s during the day. And light southwest winds. Scattered clouds around 60 for the next couple of nights. Looks like Monday there's going to be an increasing chance of rain showers and thunderstorms, moisture coming up from the south, and the temperature in the mid-80s on Monday. Have a great and safe weekend. From the Canyon Country Weather Center, this is meteorologist Tim Root.
9: It's 64 degrees.
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5: Weekend weather forecast for Douglas, San Pedro Valley, and Southeast Arizona. Mostly sunny skies to partly sunny skies this weekend. Temperatures in the mid to upper 80s during the day and light southwest winds. Scattered clouds around 60 for the next couple of nights. Looks like Monday there's going to be an increasing chance of rain showers and thunderstorms. Moisture coming up from the south and the temperature in the mid 80s on Monday. Have a great and safe weekend. From the Canyon Country Weather Center, this is meteorologist Tim Root.
6: It's 65 degrees.
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2: ABC News, I'm Chuck Sievertson. A massive nor'easter affecting millions in the Northeast and Mid-Atlantic, expected to veer inland tonight, forecasters say. There are hundreds of flight cancellations.

0: ABC's Andrew Dimbert at New Jersey's Newark Airport.
1: Amtrak canceling the train between New York and Boston, a very popular line there. Passengers traveling beyond New York can request a refund or book another train, and other scheduled changes and delays are possible in the Northeast this weekend. New York City, the MTA, says high winds are expected to be the biggest threat to the local transit system.
0: The Supreme Court has blocked a newly drawn Republican-favored map for the upcoming midterms in Missouri. A Santa Fe jury finds Facebook's parent company Meta deceived users, allowing data to be stolen in a 2016 data breach. A judge could decide to fine Meta as much as $100 billion-plus dollars. At the White House summit with China's president, it's not clear whether President Trump received any commitments on China's support of Iran. This is ABC News. Pope Leo leaving Paris today for the Shrine of Lourdes in the south of France. ABC's Tom Sufi Burridge in Paris.
2: Leo emotional as he blessed a statue of the Virgin Mary that survived the inferno that swept through Notre Dame. The Pope, who is a Chicago native, asked if he had anything to do with the White Sox making the playoffs.
3: Sometimes call it a miracle. Do you have anything to do with that?
4: No comment. Great Chris. Things happen in Chicago.
0: Travelers inside Nashville's airport celebrated the state's official 9-to-5 Dolly Parton Day Friday with karaoke featuring some of the late star's biggest hits. A traveler from Scotland, Ellen McDonald.
5: You don't realize what an influence she had until sadly she's gone. But they're doing so much great things here that every corner we turn, there's something else happening. There's something new.
0: Dolly Parton tributes continue in many other states. Chuck Sievertson, ABC News.
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14: Weather. Weekend weather forecast for Douglas, San Pedro Valley in southeast Arizona. Mostly sunny skies to partly sunny skies this weekend. Temperatures in the mid to upper 80s during the day and light southwest winds. Scattered clouds around 60 for the next couple of nights. Looks like Monday there's going to be an increasing chance of rain showers and thunderstorms, moisture coming up from the south, and the temperature in the mid 80s on Monday. Have a great and safe weekend. From the Canyon Country Weather Center, this is meteorologist Tim Root.
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0: All right. Welcome. Good morning and good Saturday morning to you. This is Dion Ethel with Keeping It Real. This is Keeping It Real radio show brought to you by Sherry Ethel and the team right here at Long Realty behind Denny's on Fry Boulevard. Now, we are joined today with Lois Bravo. What is your title, Lois?
1: I guess I'm the chairperson.
0: Chairperson?
1: Of
0: Art in the Park.
1: And then I'm the bookkeeper.
0: Okay.
1: Washuka Art Association. Yeah.
0: Okay. Very good.
1: So I do the paychecks.
0: You do the paychecks. Okay. Well, yeah. That's kind of an important role. At least most people who work there would say that's an important role. Lois, we've had you on the show before, and we've talked about Art in the Park. Everybody knows about it, looks forward to it. How many people come to this thing? What would you say?
1: Between 10 and 15,000.
0: Wow. 10, 15,000.
1: Right.
0: Good numbers. And from all over. I mean, I've heard people as far as Phoenix and everything coming down here, and it's incredible.
1: Or Tucson. Because we have vendors from New Mexico, Washington State, Phoenix, Green Valley. We've had in the past California come.
0: Wow.
1: Yeah. So
0: definitely got a long draw.
1: A long draw.
0: Yeah. That's awesome. Well, Art in the Park is one of our favorites. You can get great Christmas gifts. You can get great, you know, local artisan stuff that you find is great for your own home. But you can also, like for us, we build little baskets because we like to buy local. We like to support local. And so every year we kind of load up little baskets with all kinds of things from Art in the Park.
1: Yeah.
0: And it's great because we can go there. It's like one-stop shopping. I can literally buy a year's worth of stuff. Every year, it seems like a little bit of, an experiment. You get a new vendor or something.
1: Correct.
0: Which is awesome. And I know we're going to talk about that.
1: Right.
0: I want to talk to you about first, though, the Art Association. Tell us about the Washuka Art Association. How long has it been around? I know we had some guests on just a while back talking a little bit about it, but refresh our memory.
1: Let's say if we're going to be around 55 years, it's been around 55 years. Because they started out doing little art in the parks back in the 1950s-something, you know? And they just did like a couple days, like a little craft show.
0: Okay.
1: And that's how it sort of started. Because if you can look back, we have some flyers from way back that show the art, little art in the park.
0: Wow.
1: Yeah.
0: And how long has the association, the association itself been around that long too, or longer?
1: I think that our IRS nonprofit status was established in 1983, I think.
0: Okay.
1: Yeah.
0: So, long time.
1: Yeah.
0: You guys have been around a long time, a local staple. And where are you guys located at?
1: 1835 Paseo San Luis, across from the Warrior Healing Center. Sometimes a lot of people know where that is, and then they realize it's right across
0: right.
1: the street.
0: Yeah, yeah. Actually, I think that's how I found it. I was over there at the Warrior Healing Center and looked across, and I remembered my father-in-law, George, who does woodwork and everything, and so he happened to tell me about it, and I was like, oh, there it is.
1: Yeah.
0: And so came over and checked it out. And then we've been there many, many, many times thereafter. If I remember right, you guys own that property, right?
1: Yes, we own it free and clear.
0: Wow. So that's really a great venue to have, especially nonprofits. They don't own their own property.
1: Right. Yeah. And we, when we get dues from people, we have a little fund that we take $10 of the dues and we put it in what they call the building fund. And so when we went to buy the building, we had $100,000 in that fund.
0: Oh, that's awesome. Wow.
1: And so that's an Art in the Park is supports that gallery.
0: Okay.
1: Utilities, you know, repairs, whatever. And we paid the payments.
0: Well, for people who are just listening and they've never heard of the Washuka Art Association, you've kind of given us a location now. What kinds of things would you find if you walked in the door for the first time? What are you going to see?
1: Oh, you're going to see all kinds of creations. We've got photography. We've got lots of different kinds of art on the walls. We have gourd artists. We have wood artists like your father-in-law. Jewelry. And now we have a woman, and she's new. She makes purses, and they're very...
0: Oh, wow.
1: Yeah, they're very cool. Next year, she wants to be an Art in the Park.
0: Okay.
1: So she has to start making things. And ceramic, pottery. We don't do any soaps or lotions in the gallery. That is a part of Art in the Park, but it's just anything you would want for a simple little gift. We have a new young artist that she's doing little shot glasses, and she paints on them, or she paints on canters or vases, and they're a real hit. They're just walking out the door.
0: Really?
1: Yeah.
0: Well, that's great. I mean, that kind of brings up another conversation. So one of the things, and I think we were talking about this before the show, one of the things I hear over and over from whether it be charities or event organizers is that, you know, you don't want to have your organization completely age out, that you want to find young people to get involved. And it sounds like you're doing that already.
1: Yeah, we are. We have about five new young artists in there. Now, some of them are here with the military.
0: Oh, okay.
1: And so
0: they may come and go.
1: They may come and go, but it's lovely to have them there. Now, sometimes they have a little job, so they have to honor their hours. There's just certain hours they can work in the gallery because they're working.
0: Now, that brings up another point, too. I remember when we were talking about this with some of the others who've come on the show from the Huachuca Art Association, we had some artists actually on here as well. But isn't it true that everybody works there as well? Participates in some way? You're required to?
1: Yes, you're required to work 6 hours a month if your art's on the wall, and then you pay a 20% commission on a sale.
0: And then all the funds that you raise go to
1: utilities.
0: Continue to help out the organization, right?
1: Yeah.
0: To keep it moving forward.
1: Yeah, right.
0: Okay.
1: We also have classes.
0: You do have classes. Okay.
1: And we have two classes coming up in October. And one is a lady, she's teaching you how to do a comical donkey. And another one.
0: Okay, that's interesting.
1: And another one is she's been doing photography of people. And we don't have people on the walls, and photography is usually landscaping. So she said she was going to do a little class if you wanted to figure out how to do pictures of, you know, at a wedding or of your friends, and how to focus it. And
0: oh, wow.
1: So that's a little class she's going to do this coming in October.
0: So it's really not limited to just arts and crafts. It's really a broader picture of what people do.
1: Well, and every Tuesday, unless she goes away to Ireland or something, mm-hmm. she has an oil class every Tuesday at 9.
0: Same person?
1: Different person.
0: A different person. Okay.
1: Joanne Berry. In fact, Joanne Berry did the mural that's out on 92 when you go past Fort Huachuca.
0: Oh, okay. Wow.
1: And yeah, she was hired by the city to do that.
0: To do that.
1: And so she has an oil class, and it's a... You buy a coupon, $60 coupon, and you can drop in and out, and she's teaching oils. And she's a very, very good teacher.
0: Now, people who are teaching classes, are they just local artists that
1: yes.
0: have agreed to help teach others and kind of pick that up?
1: Make a little bit of money.
0: Yeah.
1: They charge $25, $35. They don't charge that much for a class.
0: Okay.
1: And so...
0: Very reasonable.
1: You know, it's very reasonable. They usually supply canvas and
0: okay.
1: paints, and so you don't have to bring anything. You just bring yourself, maybe an apron, so you don't get
0: all painted up. Yeah. Well, that's actually very reasonable then when you think about that, because nothing's cheap anymore, so that costs money. And
1: then you walk away with something to take home.
0: Yeah.
1: And say, I did this. You know, I might not be an artist. I'm not an artist. I'm a photographer.
0: Right.
1: So I have taken classes. It's really fun to say, that came out really good.
0: My wife and a friend of hers have done a few sittings where they've learned how to paint or
1: the
0: do
1: paint
0: something.
1: Parties,
0: yeah. And they've really enjoyed it, even though neither one of them feels like they're an artist per se. You know, it's always interesting when they bring home their little creation. They have fun doing it. So that's awesome. Tell me, what kinds of people come to these? Are these mostly people who have prior experience, or do you find a lot of people who never done it before?
1: Never done it before. Yeah.
0: Really?
1: And you know, we try to promote at Summit the Art in the Park, that we have this gallery and you can do some classes. And we have children's classes, too.
0: Oh, you do? I did not know that.
1: That's on Tuesday, Wednesday, and Thursday. He's from 4 to 5.
0: Okay.
1: And he works a full-time job, but he drops in and he has a ticket too, or it's $12 a child.
0: Wow, that's
1: super
0: cheap.
1: And if you have two children, the second one's only 10.
0: Wow, that's neat. And what do they do? Is this painting or is this
1: he teaches them
0: other stuff?
1: All kinds of things. Lighting, how to look at shading. He can do people. He's taught them how to draw people.
0: Is there a certain age bracket that these kids have to fall in?
1: I think it's pretty open. Probably not under 5.
0: Does that go all the way up to teenagers and everything then?
1: Yeah, but we don't usually have teenagers. I think we have 11, 12. Well, we might. 11, 12. Yeah. I think we have some kids.
0: Preteens,
1: 11, 12.
0: Yeah.
1: Yeah. And you have a lot of people in the community that do homeschool their kids. And the kids should have an art class, right?
0: Oh, that's a great idea. I didn't even think about that. So that would kind of suffice for that. That's awesome. I know there's lots of things to talk about with the Wachuk Art Association. We'll talk about some more. But let's kind of circle back to what we were talking about. So this is the 54th year now?
1: Correct.
0: And 54 years of doing this. How many of those years have you been doing it?
1: This is my 11th year.
0: Wow. 11 years.
1: 11 years.
0: How many more of these you got in you?
1: One.
0: One more? Wow. You've got some work cut out for you. You're going to have to find somebody to build to take over for you.
1: I have a couple people shadowing me this year.
0: Okay. Yeah. So you're mentoring some people to be able to kind of carry this on.
1: Right.
0: And that's probably kind of important to you, isn't it?
1: To have
0: somebody be able to carry on what you've been doing for so long.
1: And, you know, at the end, it's very frustrating many, many times when people cancel, something happens, you have to move people around. But at the end, you have such a sense of fulfillment.
0: Is that because you pulled it off, or is it because...
1: Hopefully it's because all the vendors are successful. That's important.
0: Okay, yeah.
1: Because if the vendors are successful, they come back the next year. You know?
0: Yeah, that's a good point.
1: In fact, last year I had 60 vendors sign up before the first of the year for this year. So they've had their money paid to me since October 2025.
0: Wow. From the last one. Very popular event. And how many vendors do you expect to have this year? How many booths?
1: Looks like about 138, because I've had a few cancellations. Yeah.
0: And you say that. Is that about the same as last year then?
1: About the same as last year, yeah.
0: So it's not getting smaller. It's continuing to maintain. And you probably have somewhat of a limitation, don't you, on number of spaces that you want to have?
1: Yeah, I guess when it started out long before I lived here, it was like 230. And so can you imagine?
0: That would be huge.
1: But then the city put in the pavilion, and then the city put in a sidewalk, and then the city has all these water pipes. And so now I'm cutting it down to 152 because it's just not manageable. So then I have booths, like somebody might be an 80, and then I have two booths I didn't sell, and it jumps to 83, and they go, that doesn't make sense. So that's why I decided to do that. And I've lost booths because of the water thing. People don't want a water pole in their tent.
0: Well, I don't blame them. I don't blame them. Do a lot of these vendors require power as well?
1: We do have 15 power booths that have access to the farmer's market poles that have the electricity.
0: Okay.
1: And then the food vendors. We have 12 food vendors. They have access to electricity. Yeah.
0: And that's probably pretty sought after, I would think, those positions there to have power.
1: Yes.
0: Yeah. And so you book those out pretty quickly?
1: Yes.
0: Well, I've got a whole bunch more questions, but I want to take a quick break, and then we'll come right back after these brief messages, folks. This is Keeping It Real, brought to you by Sherry Ethel and the team right here at Long Realty. 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
0: All right, welcome back to Keeping It Real. I'm Dion Ethel, and I'm joined with Lois Bravo on the Keeping It Real radio show. We're talking about the Wachuk Art Association's 54th year, and we're talking about Art in the Park. And Art in the Park, of course, is a very well-known event here in town, and everybody looks at for it each year. It's one of the big ones, and we were talking about how big it really is, and we're talking 138 booths this year. Is that a hard and stone one? Do you ever get calls at the last minute?
1: Well, You know what's interesting this year? I did get some calls at the last minute. One lady actually in the gallery decided, I really want to do it. And I said, well, did you know the cutoff was September 1st?
0: Oh, okay.
1: Yeah. And so I went ahead and took her because all of a sudden I had a few people that had health issues and they had to cancel. So I just would grab them, go put them in that booth that other person had. So it worked out perfect.
0: Okay, good.
1: Yeah.
0: I've put on some much smaller events, and that is one of the frustrating parts is cancellations, you know. Mm-hmm. Things happen. People get sick. They have injuries. There's other things that come into play. They can't be there, and then suddenly kind of throws things, a wrench in things. Does that ever stress you out?
1: I just deal with it. But I'll have to say that they know. Since I took over, I started doing this signing up for the next year thing.
0: Yeah.
1: And I don't think anybody had ever done that before.
0: Oh, really?
1: And so I was able, by doing that, people kind of know that I'm that way. So when they called up the Bisbee Woodworks, they had to cancel, and they had two booths. And she said, can we put our money on next year? Because they knew it was past the date to get a refund.
0: Yeah.
1: And I said, sure. And so then that way I already have four people for next year.
0: Well, that's excellent. Yeah.
1: And so then I think that creates goodwill. The money's still there, but we just don't have it to spend. I came up with that. I think that's better.
0: Right.
1: I think that's good publicity for us.
0: Well, it keeps organized and fluid and making sure that everybody is happy and will come back. Like you said, that's one of the challenges, too, is to make the event not only profitable, but also easily attended and everything, so that way people want to come back
1: right. And
0: want to be participants.
1: And then after they participated, if they had a booth that they didn't really think was where they wanted to be, they sign up early so they can say, can I have that one over? Yeah.
0: So is that kind of part of the process, too, is assigning those booths? They
1: yes.
0: actually get to pick locations?
1: No. I pick it. I have a big map. And so I try not to put woods together, jewelers together. So I try to mix it up. And so it's like a big puzzle. And it's challenging sometimes.
0: Has that worked for you pretty well to mix things up better?
1: Oh, yeah. One year, though, I felt really bad. I had three jewelers together, you know, probably in the eighth year or something. And I said, well, okay, let me be more vigilant about where I'm putting them.
0: Okay. And you find that vendors prefer not to be right next to each other like that?
1: Yeah. And now we have these people who make cups, right?
0: Uh-huh.
1: And so somebody would do an application, and they didn't necessarily said they did cups. So last year I had cups.
0: Oh, I see.
1: Three cups pretty close to each other. They were across the aisle and down a little bit, but it was enough. It was on an aisle. And they complained to me. How come you put all of us cups together?
0: I see.
1: And I said, did you write on your application you did cups?
0: I see. That's a challenge, too, is ensure, because some of these vendors, too, they have a lot of different things.
1: Oh, yeah.
0: They have a number of different things they're selling, so they really would have to be pretty explicit about what they're trying to sell.
1: Yeah.
0: What else? What is some of your biggest challenges for putting on an event of this size?
1: One of the biggest challenges is the lines that the city draws. And so now I've had a meeting with them, and I'm going to go out there, and because last year it was the lines were wrong. And what's happened years ago, there was a guy that was there, and he put the lines, and it was always perfect. I never had to worry about it. And then when he left, even though he tried to train people,
0: mm-hmm.
1: they still didn't understand. And I had sat down with them to do a new map, and that wasn't the map that they were using last year.
0: Oh, okay.
1: And, you know, it was very stressful. So this year, we're working to me go out and make sure that the lines are the 12 feet, 15, they get 15, and that we spread them out. And plus, they're going to have less booths they have to do this year. Yeah.
0: Do they start marking them ahead of time then?
1: Yeah, Wednesday or Thursday. Yeah.
0: Okay, so way ahead. Mm-hmm. Okay, more than
1: it's
0: most
1: It's quite
0: events.
1: A job for them to do it.
0: Yeah, that's a lot, 138 booths. That's a number.
1: Yeah.
0: What other kinds of things do you think about when you're getting prepared for this event? What kinds of things, and you're working with the city, needing to make sure that your venue is right? Is there other things that you're kind of in the back of your mind or thinking about?
1: I guess I've done it so long, it's just like it kind of, I advertise, you know, I advertise on FestivalNet. I do emails to the vendors that haven't applied yet and say, you know, Art in the Park is coming. You better think about if you want to get in. And one of the things I've always been surprised about is that people do complain, like the one girl that complained about the cups. Okay.
0: Yeah,
1: that
0: makes sense.
1: That was a major, but they had the carnival there and lawn got messed up. Okay.
0: Right.
1: And so they had sand. They put sand down. And these people had these little ornaments they made, they carved out of wood. And they came up to me and they said, we can't be there because we're going to get sand in our product. So I was able, because somebody hadn't came for a corner yet, so I took them out of order and I took them way over to another part of the park and I moved them. So little things like that happen, but they don't happen until they're on the ground.
0: Yeah.
1: And I would say maybe 5 complaints a year.
0: Well, that's pretty good.
1: That's very good when you're dealing with these people.
0: When you're getting everybody on the ground at the last minute, do you end up having to kind of, you know, pinch it and do a few changes here and there just because things go awry? Are you pretty fluid with that kind of stuff?
1: Yeah.
0: Well, you've been doing it so long. I mean, it's over a decade.
1: Yeah.
0: That's a long time. You got a pretty good practice. Do you have any help with this or is it just you?
1: Well, right now I'm trying to get volunteers to do the information booths because when it gets going, I need volunteers. And when we put up the tents and stuff, I need volunteers. I have quite a few now. But what was interesting is this year, many of our artists that are in the gallery have decided to do it. So they were my volunteers last year.
0: Oh, okay.
1: And so, yeah, this has been...
0: So that's a little challenging.
1: This is a little challenging right now. In fact, it was really sweet. One of my volunteers who does water fountains, he doesn't live here, but he says, you know, I'm a member. And I said, he said, I see you need volunteers. I'll bring my wife. She can watch the booth and I'll come help you. And I went,
0: wow, that's awesome.
1: That's really nice. Thanks. Yeah.
0: That's fantastic. Tell me a little bit more about what kinds of people are going to be there. So you mentioned a couple of different kinds of things. What kinds of different groups are going to be bringing their wares?
1: Okay, so I was going to say, we have some new gourmet foods this year. And we have Honey. Well, he's come many, many years. But we have a new lady that's called Bee's Bakery. And then last year, this gal came and she does dirty sodas. And she's kind of by the information booth and she just cleaned up. People thought, oh, I don't have to walk clear over to the food booth. I can just grab a drink here.
0: Yeah, I've seen her around before.
1: Yeah, and so... And then we have a salsa guy that's coming from, I don't know if it's Phoenix or Tucson, but then I have another guy that has some new rubs, Southwest rubs they're called.
0: Mm-hmm.
1: And so they came out of the blue. A lot of this is word of mouth. They do a lot of festivals and somebody will go, oh, have you done Art in the Park? It's really good. You should go do Art in the Park.
0: So within the art community, these guys are kind of getting together.
1: Right, yeah. And then we have our standby dip lady and some other people that have always been had their gourmet foods there. You know, Sunshine Foods. She makes sauces and different kinds of things, yeah.
0: Are you still going to have the metal art and stuff like that there?
1: Right. I was going to tell you, the metal art guy, last year he makes these big chime things out of... My husband,
0: I remember
1: thinks,
0: seeing those.
1: My husband thinks they're made out of oxygen tank things. They're beautiful. He'll be here for the fourth year this year. But last year he said, I sold out almost everything. And he says, I don't know if I have enough for my next show.
0: Oh, my gosh.
1: And he was flabbergasted because this is the Arvista.
0: It's a good problem to have.
1: It's a small area, you know.
0: Yeah. And he just sold out. Wow.
1: And he sold out.
0: Well, they are fantastic. I've seen those things. Those are beautiful. Yeah.
1: So now we have a new wood guy that's doing some toys. And, of course, we have a lot of, there are some that are in the farmer's market. There's a guy who makes little wood chests. There's all kinds of wood artists now. It seems like many men have retired, moved to Sierra Vista, and become wood artists. And, of course, your father-in-law.
0: Yep. George is still out there.
1: George is there. And then we have a new dog treat person. Years ago, we had a dog treat person. But this year, we have a new one. And then we have these guys that do these chews. Now, he's been there before. They make them out of elk bones or something for the dogs to chew on.
0: Yeah.
1: So that's kind of popular.
0: Okay.
1: And then we have the stained glass, and we have a new artist that's coming out of Phoenix area, and she has these unique lamps that have kind of a crystal-like shade on them. She's called Art and Tin. I'm excited to see her things.
0: So there'll be some new people here.
1: Oh, yeah, and new metal art, yeah.
0: Yeah, that's kind of interesting that the people kind of cycle in and cycle out.
1: We have a waterfall guy that I used to do Art in the Park years ago. He hasn't been back, I bet, in 5 or 6 years. He's coming back this year, too.
0: Waterfalls?
1: Yeah, And he says, I need water. And I said, well, you know, there's no water by the electric. He goes, oh, I have a long hose. Okay, well, we'll see how it works out.
0: So that could be an interesting wrinkle. Wow.
1: Yeah. So, you know, it's kind of fun to see old people come back and new people, and then our standard pottery people and soap. A lot of soap and candles and smelly stuff. They got a guy who does a lotion in a bar instead of a hand lotion. It's in a bar.
0: Yeah, we usually buy quite a bit of that kind of stuff, and we buy a ton of the pottery just because it's super popular. People love getting a little something in the basket that's handmade from a local artisan and everything. I love that.
1: Well, we have a new little ceramic artist, and I think I was talking to her at Greater Goods, and I think you bought
0: some. I did. I bought a pile from her.
1: Yes,
0: I did. I bought a lot from her this year.
1: Yeah.
0: She's brand new. She is brand new, but it's exciting because she brings a whole new style, right?
1: Yeah, she does. Yeah.
0: A new style and new colors, and her stuff is pretty great, and lots of texture to them. And so I just kind of fell in love with the work that she was doing. She was at Grateful Goods when I had met her and run into her, and I said, hey, what do you think about doing some work for me? And I'll give you an order, and you can just make it over several months. Leading up to Art in the Park for our big buy and for the rest of the year. And so I was pretty excited to get some ahead of time. So, because I was worried about that too, you know, because sometimes that's tough because we get out there and I bring a wagon. And
1: I saw you.
0: Yeah. And I come out and with my little wagon and I go out there and buy stuff. But stuff goes quick, you know, the really good stuff goes really quick. And so you got to get out there and get into it.
1: So the hours are Saturday 9 to 5 and Sunday 9 to 4.
0: Well, you heard it. October 3rd, 9 to 5. October 4th, it will be 9 to 4. And that's Art in the Park. I'm talking to Lois Bravo with the Huachuca Art Association. Folks, we'll be right back after these brief messages.
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0: All right, welcome back. Welcome back this Saturday morning to the Keeping It Real radio show. I'm Dion Ethel, and I am joined by Lois Bravo from the Huachuca Art Association, and we are talking Art in the Park. Art in the Park, of course, a staple here to the Sierra Vista area. It's their 54th year, so you've been around for a while. And Lois, you've been running the show. I guess it's been 11 years, and you're still going.
1: Yes.
0: But it's coming to a little bit of an end. We'll talk about that more later in the show, but before we were talking about, you know, the hours, it's October 3rd, 9 to 5, October 4th, 9 to 4 for Art in the Park right there at Veterans Memorial Park. And what about the vendors for, you know, the food vendors out there?
1: So we have 12 food vendors. We have a new person that's going to do ice cream.
0: That should be a big hit.
1: Yeah, and it's they were saying they have a pineapple flavor, so I like that. So I'm anxious to try that. And then we have, of course, we didn't have caramel corn last year. So I was at the farmer's market and saw this guy that was doing caramel corn. And so he kind of hesitated, and I said, how about doing Art in the Park? And I bought a bag of his corn, and I took it back to the gallery, and all of his girls sampled it. Yeah, he's the winner. We have to have him.
0: Got to have him.
1: And so then he also does other things. He does hot dogs and meatballs and some other things. And I said, well, we have hot dog people, so I don't want to have too much, you know,
0: of the same thing. Yeah.
1: Of the same thing.
0: Gotcha.
1: So he said, how about meatballs? I said, great. So he's going to do caramel corn and meatballs.
0: That's kind of a weird combination.
1: That's what everybody says, but it should be really interesting.
0: Well, that'll be interesting, yeah.
1: And of course,
0: a little bit for everybody.
1: Unfortunately, our vegetarian lady is not doing well, and so she had to cancel. So a lot of people are going to be disappointed in that. But we didn't have any openings, and all of a sudden there's this new pizza called Pepper Pizza.
0: Oh.
1: And they're new in Sierra Vista. And they, okay. I guess they did Oktoberfest. They said, can we get in? And, well, yeah, because we lost somebody.
0: Sure, there was an opportunity.
1: And so they do vegetarian-type you know, pizzas. So I think that's going to
0: be... So that kind of worked out.
1: I think it'll kind of, you know, help a little. I mean, it's not the same as having sandwiches and, you know, all the things this woman did. She's done it for years. Then we have, of course, Gunny's. And we have Lazy J, and we have, oh, I can't remember how I say her name, but she does Chinese food. She's at the farmer's market also. And Good Eats, and we have the lemonade and the fry bread and things like that.
0: Lots of different kinds of food.
1: Yeah, hamburger, hot dogs, you know, barbecue, the whole thing.
0: Yeah. Okay.
1: I wish we had a Mexican one, but we don't have a Mexican one.
0: Which is kind of shocking, really, because you'd think that we would get one from one of the local outfits.
1: I don't know.
0: To get them for that 55th.
1: Yeah, that's it.
0: I don't know if it'll be warm or won't be warm, but it's usually a nice day. And
1: It's usually warm.
0: So it's a little bit unpredictable this year. Are you worried at all about that?
1: A little bit.
0: Yeah, because this year has been a great monsoon. We love it.
1: Great monsoon.
0: Love to have the water and everything, of course. Feeds the desert. But at the same time, it's a little bit unpredictable.
1: Right.
0: Can change pretty quickly. So,
1: well, also, we have little haboobs sometimes, too.
0: That's true. Yeah.
1: And those have been, several vendors have lost their tents because they didn't have a strong enough weights.
0: Yeah.
1: And so we kind of, you know, people think, oh, 20 pounds. No, how about 40 pounds a leg? That is much more secure to not have your tent lifted. And
0: I think anybody who's ever gone to a function and had to set up a tent has lost one sometime in their life.
1: Do you think so?
0: Yeah. You just never know. You hope that you're planned well enough, but every once in a while, it'll catch you and then get all bent up.
1: What's kind of happened a couple years in the past is, you know, the week before Art in the Park is the carnival.
0: Yeah.
1: And so then, guess what? It would rain. And then it messed up the park.
0: Get all chewed
1: because
0: up.
1: Because they have all these huge trucks.
0: Right.
1: And it would mess up all the lawn and stuff.
0: Yeah.
1: Yeah. And so that was something I had to work with, you know, when we'd have a booth that this person had, and now there's a big divot of mud there, you know.
0: Oh, yeah.
1: So there's no, I can't control that.
0: Right. Yeah. Well, you take it in stride for sure. I've never met somebody who was so relaxed about it. I mean, it doesn't seem to bother you too much. Not at least not at this point, right?
1: No.
0: Yeah. You just kind of roll with the punches, huh?
1: What can you do?
0: Right. Right.
1: You have to.
0: Yeah.
1: Yeah. I guess I'm good at it.
0: Well, and that speaks volumes to, you know, your ability to be able to handle those kinds of situations. And that's probably the tough thing. You kind of get baptized by fire starting, you know, in that role. And so you're whoever takes over for you someday will be in your situation, but maybe not have quite the experience and exposure that you've had. Because I'm sure you've seen a lot of stuff happen over 11 years.
1: Right. Because then I adjust each year to certain things that I've had happen.
0: Yeah. So that'll be a challenge. Well, hopefully you're a great instructor and you'll pass along all the great mentorship. And
1: I'm sort of controlling.
0: Yeah. Well, I can understand that you'd kind of have to be. It's a lot of people to wrangle. I mean, when you think about it, 138 booths, how many people are you then dealing with? Because every booth, I mean, there's usually two or three people.
1: Maybe two.
0: Yeah.
1: But then also, you know, we have nonprofits. We allow nonprofits to come and we give them free space at the top of the on the way to the food booths at the top near the pavilion.
0: I see.
1: Like Horsing Around, Salvation Army. There is one booth that is a family counseling thing, and they're going to set up a booth for art for kids. So hoping to have kids come in and sit down and draw. Maybe mom go look at something while they're drawing something. I don't know. I don't know if that's good, but I mean, that's going to be the parents' choice.
0: Yeah.
1: But at least it gives them, they're hoping to reach families and let them have a little fun while the kids are, you know, while mom's shopping, you know.
0: Yeah, because it takes you a while to go through all the vendors and stuff. I know I spend hours there each year going through the aisles. So after a while, it kind of, I'm sure if you got a little kid in tow, that would be a little draining on on the youngster as well as the parent.
1: Another thing that I did last year, I guess it was last year I did it. We had four member booths, and some of the members didn't want to do it because in the afternoon it is very hot.
0: Yeah.
1: And so I took one tent and turned it at our information booth, and I'm calling it the cooling tent.
0: Okay.
1: So, you know, sometimes you have old people that are walking around, and they need to have a place to sit down and cool off because it's so, like you said, it's so large.
0: Yeah.
1: And they need a resting place. And so I created that last year. It didn't get used that much, but, you know.
0: It's great to have if you need it.
1: It's great to have, yeah.
0: Now, where will that be located?
1: It's right in the information booth.
0: Okay.
1: Yeah.
0: And where will the information booth be kind of located? Is it in the middle, or is it more towards the outside, or? I'm asking you.
1: I guess
0: I'm surprising you.
1: It's not quite in the middle.
0: Yeah.
1: Yeah. It's kind of in the edge, because we're at the edge of the parking lot of Farmers Market with all the,
0: sure,
1: you know, so it's all that gravel there.
0: Right.
1: So we're right on the edge of that.
0: Okay. Yeah. I know where you're talking about. Okay.
1: Yeah.
0: So that's something, if you're out there and you're hot and you know, need a place to cool off, definitely seek that out.
1: Another thing we're going to have this year is we're going to have a big basket. We've done that before, a raffle basket.
0: Okay.
1: And it has pieces of art and stuff that were contributed by the members of the Washuka Art Association. And there will be a value on it. And the tickets are one ticket, $5. Five tickets, $20.
0: Okay.
1: And so we're going to have that raffle. That money just goes to help us, you know.
0: Yeah, yeah. Help the association.
1: Yeah. And we had an artist die in January that was a primary artist in our association.
0: Oh, wow.
1: And she had fabulous art. And there was one print that I didn't manage to sell. I sold most all her art. And we contributed to a student scholarship. So this year we started out $1,000. This year, because of her scholarship fund, we were able to give a student $4,000 to go pursue some art at college when she graduated
0: from
1: high school.
0: Wow, that's a nice scholarship.
1: And so we have enough money in there now for, we have $17,000 left. So I did sell a lot of art. And so we have one of her prints. And it's kind of cute because it's little ballerinas.
0: What was
1: Christmas.
0: Her name?
1: Elizabeth Horning.
0: Okay, Elizabeth Horning. I remember hearing about that.
1: Yeah.
0: So her art will be in that basket.
1: Just one
0: piece.
1: Print. One print. Yeah.
0: Okay.
1: Yeah.
0: Well, if you're a fan, then there's your opportunity to get one. So as far as the event and everything, again, this is October 3rd and October 4th, 9 to 5 on October 3rd, 9 to 4 on October 4th, both days. Is that a challenge too, having it 2 days? What do the vendors do during that time? Do they have to pack everything back up?
1: How does that
0: work out?
1: So they come on Friday after 12 and they set up, and they have to have, I just had a vendor call me and he said, well, all I have is a canopy. Do I just drop it? I said, you really should have sides. And he has photography.
0: Oh, yikes.
1: And I said, you zip it up, and we have security from Cochise Sheriff SAT team.
0: Mm-hmm.
1: And they stay there overnight, and they walk around and police the area all
0: night.
1: So they're
0: going to patrol it. Okay.
1: So you can either, some people have slept in their car behind their booth, because all the booths, they can put their car behind it. Some bring RVs, and we rent them RV space in where the farmer's market is, and then a lot of them just get hotels. But they don't have to worry about their art, because as long as they've got a tent and they zip it up, they're good.
0: I see. Okay.
1: And so that makes it, and then they don't like it open, you know, because they don't want to be responsible. You know, the most we've ever had is a javelina came into the information booth and took my Aussie bites, and they were eating them, and I had left them out and not put them in a cooler. And one of the guys at midnight came by and chased him off.
0: Yeah, yeah.
1: And there was like one bite left in the package. I mean, I couldn't believe it.
0: So the javelinas, okay.
1: The only intruders, yeah.
0: Well, that's pretty good in all those years. So we've talked about vendors. We've talked about the different kinds of artists that will be there, a number and a big variety of different kinds of art and everything. Is there anything?
1: Oh, we have a couple artists, book authors, too.
0: Okay.
1: Yeah.
0: Book authors, all right.
1: Yeah.
0: All right. Is there anything else that's interesting that you want to convey about the art in the park this year?
1: Well, I think that people should realize that this is an economy booster for our area.
0: It's a good point.
1: And it helps the motels, the food. People have to go eat dinner afterwards,
0: sure,
1: or get breakfast in the morning before they come over. And so it's a wonderful thing, not only for us, because it keeps our gallery alive, because it's our fundraiser, technically. But it also helps the whole community. to be there and to have them participate and make it possible for us and for the community.
0: Well, that's awesome. And it's a particularly, you know, valuable, obviously, you know, in times like now where things are a little tighter and things are expensive. And so, you know, gives a little boost to the local economy. So these kinds of events really draw a crowd. And this one, with that number of people, I think, what would you say, 10 to 15,000 people
1: show up.
0: Typically show up for the event.
1: For the weekend, yeah.
0: Which is huge.
1: Yeah,
0: huge.
1: The other thing I need to maybe I'll throw in, Sierra Vista City decided that they do a wine festival along with us. So there's Saturday there from 11 to 7, I believe.
0: So they'll have a wine festival in addition to that.
1: And it's over on the side, yeah. Mm-hmm. And that this, I think, is the third year they've done that.
0: Yeah.
1: And so it's kind of the vendors like that because they feel like they get a little looser while they had their little beer or wine, and then they come over and shop.
0: Spend some money.
1: That's right. They love it.
0: They love it. Gotcha. Yeah, well, I wondered if that was going to continue on, if that was just a temporary thing or something that's going to become a tradition.
1: I guess they've decided it's a good tradition.
0: Yeah.
1: So they kind of have an agreement with us because they give us free booze in May when they do the wine festival in May. They let five vendors in free from Washougal Art Association if they want to sell in that venue.
0: So you trade a little bit.
1: And so, That's nice. It's kind of like we sort of technically was, the contract was like we owned the park, right? Or we used the park for 2 days, 3 days. But now we share.
0: That's awesome.
1: Yeah.
0: Well, Lois, I got to take a break. But after we come back, I kind of want to wrap up with talking about your tenure and what's ahead for Art in the Park. We'll be right back, folks, with the Keeping It Real radio show brought to you by Sherry Ethel and the team right here at Long Realty Studios. We'll be right back.
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0: All right, welcome back and good morning to all of you out here listening to the Keeping It Real radio show. I'm Dion Ethel, your host, and I'm talking with Lois Bravo, and she's with the Huachuca Art Association. She's the chairperson over the Art in the Park and has been really in charge of this thing for 11 years. She's talking about maybe even wrapping it up in the coming year. So one more time, 55 years, and you'll have 12 years under your belt.
1: That's right.
0: And
1: my husband think that long enough.
0: That's long enough. Yeah, I bet. It's a huge endeavor to run any kind of a program. And when we're talking about 10, 15,000 participants, you know, and that kind of thing, and hundreds of vendors and everything, that's a huge endeavor. How did you even start that? How did this come about that you got involved?
1: There's a guy named Bill Willis, and he ran it with Edie Mannion, these two old-timers. And he had cancer, and he was not able to do type with his fingers. So they asked for a volunteer, and I said, okay, well, I can do that. And so he taught me how to do the database, because it's in Excel, and how we could put the numbers and all their information in this database. And so I helped him do that. So I had a feel for what he was doing and how he was placing people on the map. And I was there beside him, and he was sort of telling me, okay, we're going to put these people here and these people there. And they've been coming a long time, and, you know, like that.
0: And this turned into kind of some informal mentorship.
1: Yeah, and then he passed away. So then guess what? It was like, okay.
0: Who's going to do it now?
1: Yeah, and so because I had been, I mean, had that up personal thing, I just said, okay.
0: Yeah. Was it crazy the first year? Was it kind of tough to do it all on your own? Or did it just kind of feel natural?
1: Well, Edie Mannion was very instrumental in helping, too, because she'd done it for years.
0: Okay.
1: And so she was right there. Guidance. And she lives right down the She lived right down the street from me. So we were in communication all the time. And so I was able to go down there, and she helped me. And she told me, you have to do this, you have to do that. She knew details that I had no idea about.
0: Now, were you retired by then?
1: Oh, yeah. When I moved to Sierra Vista, I was retired.
0: You were retired.
1: Oh, yeah. I'm old.
0: You're old.
1: I'm 82.
0: Well, that's amazing. You don't look 82, and certainly you don't act 82, so you're pretty
1: active
0: with this whole thing. And just to be able to keep everything organized and to make this thing seem flawless, because from the outside, when we walk through that art in the park and everything, even though you've said, oh, I've gotten a few complaints, nothing ever seems like it's out of place. It always seems amazing.
1: That was like the first time I went, and I was there on a Friday, and it looked like mayhem. And this car's here, and this car, they're putting up the tents over here, and they're doing this over here. And I'm going, oh my God. And so then the next morning you walk in, and all the tents are up, the cars are behind the booths, and you go, wow.
0: It all came together.
1: It's incredible. It's incredible. And these people do this all the time. The vendors know what they're doing.
0: Yeah.
1: Most of them.
0: Yeah.
1: They travel all over. But then we have the few people now that have moved into Sierra Vista. And so now they're doing it the first time. They have no idea what they're doing.
0: Yeah. You know, that's kind of interesting that you bring that up. So I did an event over there on Fort Huachuca, their last event. It was like wine, bacon, and bourbon. And so it was a great event. But I met somebody who does that. You know, they roam from one event to another. In fact, I think they were even signed up for Art in the Park. And it was interesting talking to them because, boy, they were really smart about everything. Even setting it up, he had some gadgets and stuff that he used for his anchoring and everything, and he just was really dialed in. He's mm-hmm. like, this is years and years in the making.
1: Right.
0: So he's like, this is practice. And each year you get a little bit better at it, and you figure out ways that can cut down your time to on tear down and set up. And I was just super impressed with this guy and his setup. And there was a couple other vendors too that were there that were just, wow, you know, you're just shocked. And so when I think about the size and scale of your event, which mm-hmm. is gigantic, there must be some vast experience with that group.
1: Yeah,
0: from all over the place. Does that also give you a little bit of pride in knowing that people from all over the place come to your event?
1: Yeah. Well, we have two people that from New Mexico that do ceramics, or mm-hmm. they've been coming for years long before I was in charge.
0: Yeah.
1: Yeah.
0: That's awesome.
1: And one of them, I think this is his last year. I think.
0: Wow.
1: I think he's gonna hang it up. Been doing it a long time.
0: Next year will be your big year where you kind of wrap up and finish mentoring to the next group, and they take over. And then the 56th year, you'll be able to go and just visit.
1: That's right.
0: That'll be exciting.
1: I have a feeling, though.
0: Yeah, right. Yeah. Don't want to jinx it. No, for sure.
1: But I mean, I'm sure I'd be there to help.
0: Yeah.
1: Yeah.
0: Well, that's excellent to have that kind of expertise. And you're not going anywhere, right? So
1: no,
0: you have the opportunity to be able to assist.
1: We're going on cruises and stuff.
0: Well, that'll be nice. Yeah, for sure. You know, Lois, what did you do before before you retired? What kind of work did you do?
1: I was an escrow officer.
0: An escrow officer?
1: I had my own escrow company in Seattle, Washington. Yeah, me and a partner.
0: Sure.
1: She was A and I was B. It was called A and B escrow. We used to do escrows on houses, you know, what you
0: sure.
1: need from
0: of
1: people.
0: Of course, yeah.
1: Businesses.
0: Very well
1: I
0: familiar.
1: Did business escrows also. Lots of taverns. I did lots of closings on taverns.
0: And then when you hung it up and you retired, you came down here. And what brought you here, of all places?
1: Well, no rain.
0: Oh, yeah. Yeah. Well, I'm from the Northwest, too. So I'm from Oregon. And so I can relate.
1: So we had been traveling to Tucson to our timeshare there. And, mm-hmm. and we liked it, you know, in the winter. It was nice.
0: It was beautiful.
1: And
0: yeah.
1: So I said, I think we should move to Sierra. Well, not necessarily Sierra, but Arizona. We were going to move to Tucson originally. So my husband, though, he's younger. He had to keep working. So he was working at Boeing. He was an engineer at Boeing. And so he... U.S. Jobs found a job here at Fort Huachuca.
0: Oh, okay.
1: And so...
0: Like so many other people, you end up getting hooked.
1: And so they moved us, which was incredible.
0: Mm-hmm.
1: And so what a deal that was.
0: Okay. The rest is history, huh?
1: Yeah, and I had to find somebody to take over. Well, I closed my business and worked for somebody else. But because I was licensed as an LPO, which was kind of like a mini lawyer...

0: all those years of working with the Huachuco Art Association then?
1: Yeah, it's been, well, my husband was so afraid I would have nothing to do when I retired. He goes, what are you going to do?
0: Oh my gosh, was he surprised, huh?
1: I know.
0: You're more busier than anybody.
1: But you know, he is too, because he volunteers for the SAT team.
0: Okay.
1: And so he's right there with me at Art in the Park.
0: Well, that's kind of handy.
1: Yeah, and then he comes, I leave at 5 on Friday. He stays at 5, and then he has people come up getting their bag because they're late getting here to put up their tent, because some people work, you know, and they just can't get here until after 5.
0: Later.
1: And then he stays all night till midnight, and then somebody relieves him.
0: Wow. So he's as busy as you are.
1: Now. Yeah. Now that he retired
0: that
1: from
0: retired.
1: The Ford.
0: Yeah.
1: Yeah.
0: Well, good for you guys. It's enjoyable every time you come and talk to me, Lois. And I really appreciate, you know, talking about Art in the Park. It's a big year. It's 54 years. Just so many decades of your experience and the town's experience and putting this show on. It's a great venue. It's a great opportunity to get together. We've talked about all the different kinds of artistry that's going to be there. Sounds like there's some exciting new stuff, too.
1: Oh, yeah.
0: I'm excited to see some of that. Mm-hmm. You can come for one day or you can come from both days, right?
1: Right.
0: Some people actually come the first day, see a bunch of things, take the big tour, which takes you quite a while to go through all the booths. If you really do it, you know, and see every booth, probably take you a couple hours at least. And then, but then sometimes people come back, they see something.
1: Yeah, because I think sometimes with art, you see a picture and it goes, that's nice. And then you go home. Because this happens with people at the art gallery, too.
0: Yeah.
1: You know, something's on the wall, and they think about, they go home and go, wow, you know, I really want that. And so they go back, they come back and get it. Most of the time, I think people have pretty good luck at finding it at Art in the Park, if they can find where the booth is again. And then we've had them come in at the gallery, and we'll go, where's that art? And we go, oh, we had change out. She took it home. So we have to try to call the artist and see if we can get them together so that they can purchase what they missed the first time.
0: First time.
1: And so I always tell people, if you like it, buy it now.
0: Yeah, for sure. I know. I've done that a couple of times. One year, there was somebody who had made those metal saguaro cactuses and everything, I didn't buy it.
1: I have one of those
0: because I have one at my house, and I wanted another one, and then by the time I got back, I thought, well, I'll think over it over lunch, and I came back and it was gone. You know, they'd already sold it, and I was like, oh darn, and I know that probably a lot of people don't like to see me coming with my little wagon because, except for the vendors, because I've got a couple of guys who I do a lot of business with every year, you know, and they're like, oh, here he comes. All right.
1: Yeah.
0: You know, I'm going to sell a lot of pottery today, and I'll go through and pick out stuff. And people are like looking at you like, oh my God, I got to get my pottery. I got to get it quick, you know, because I'm over there stacking it up, and they're like, leave some for us. So always fun though. Well, so again, this is the 54th year that the Huachuco Art Association has been putting on Art in the Park, and at Veterans Memorial Park on October 3rd, 9 to 5. October 4th is 9 to 4. Come on down and check it out. It's going to be a lot of fun.
1: Looking forward to seeing you all.
0: And make sure you come out, and anytime you want, you can go down to the Huachuco Art Association. Can you give us the address again?
1: Yeah, 1835 Paseo San Luis. The hours are Tuesday through Saturday, 11 to 5.
0: I really encourage you to come down and take a look at that. And of course, you're open pretty much year-round, right?
1: Yes.
0: So it's a great opportunity to go peruse some of the local artists and take a look at some of the stuff they have. Everything in there is for sale. You can buy all kinds of neat stuff.
1: Right.
0: Anytime.
1: We have classes if you want to.
0: Wonderful classes, yeah.
1: Yeah. So a little bit of everything.
0: Yeah. And come talk to people, because everybody, that's one of the cool things I learned about you guys is that everybody, all the artists actually spend time working there. And so you get a different kind of take on it every time you go, and they can tell you all about stuff, and you can learn about each person's kind of artistic approach to things. Right. So love hearing about it. All right. Well, thanks. I appreciate you coming on the show today and talking about Art in the Park. We're super excited about it. Next week, it's coming up fast. So only one more week, and it'll be time for Art in the Park. So everybody come on down and check it out.
1: All right.

0: Well, folks, that's a wrap on this week's Keeping It Real radio show. 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Whether you're sipping coffee on the porch, out running errands, or out shopping for a home, we appreciate you. 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
7: ABC News, I'm Chuck Sievertson. Hundreds of miles of the East Coast being slammed by a large and strong nor'easter. 4 to 6 inches of rain possible in parts of New Jersey and Long Island. On the Jersey Shore and Seabright, ABC News forecaster Leslie Lopez.
8: Earlier in North Carolina, waves up to 19 feet lashing the Outer Banks, overtaking beaches, coastal homes, and even breaching highways. Communities south of the stretch of Highway 12 near Cape Hatteras are now cut off until further notice.
7: There are hundreds of flight cancellations. Amtrak has canceled all trains between Boston and New York. President Trump has been vague about his talks with Chinese President Xi this week at the White House. There's no word about any commitment from China regarding its support of Iran, its biggest trading partner. The Vatican says about 700,000 people today gathered along the Champs-Élysées in Paris for a mass with Pope Leo. This is ABC News. A suicide bomber has detonated an explosives-laden vehicle at a police checkpoint in northwestern Pakistan, killing at least 11 people and wounding about 30 others, police say. Parents overwhelmingly want stronger traffic enforcement to better protect children traveling in a school bus to and from school, says a survey from the Governor's Highway Safety Association.
9: Once every 3 days, someone illegally passes that school bus, and it creates a very dangerous environment for a child.
10: Bus Patrol America President Justin Myers says close calls occur far too often.
9: About half of parents say that their children have experienced a traumatic event in which they've had to dive out of the way of a speeding vehicle.
10: Myers says educating drivers can help.
7: ABC's Stephen Kaufman. It's Saturday, September 26th, and this day in 1960, the first nationally televised debate between presidential candidates took place. Kennedy and Nixon. Chuck Sievertson, ABC News.
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15: Weekend weather forecast for Douglas, San Pedro Valley in southeast Arizona. Mostly sunny skies to partly sunny skies this weekend. Temperatures in the mid to upper 80s during the day and light southwest winds. Scattered clouds around 60 for the next couple of nights. Looks like Monday there's going to be an increasing chance of rain showers and thunderstorms. Moisture coming up from the south and the temperature in the mid 80s on Monday. Have a great and safe weekend. From the Canyon Country Weather Center, this is meteorologist Tim Root.
16: It's 73 degrees.
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8: Weekend weather forecast for Douglas, San Pedro Valley, and Southeast Arizona. Mostly sunny skies to partly sunny skies this weekend. Temperatures in the mid to upper 80s during the day and light southwest winds. Scattered clouds around 60 for the next couple of nights. Looks like Monday there's going to be an increasing chance of rain showers and thunderstorms. Moisture coming up from the south and the temperature in the mid 80s on Monday. Have a great and safe weekend. From the Canyon Country Weather Center, this is meteorologist Tim Root.
9: It's 75 degrees.
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1: Weekend weather forecast for Douglas, San Pedro Valley, and Southeast Arizona. Mostly sunny skies to partly sunny skies this weekend. Temperatures in the mid to upper 80s during the day and light southwest winds. Scattered clouds around 60 for the next couple of nights. Looks like Monday there's going to be an increasing chance of rain showers and thunderstorms. Moisture coming up from the south and the temperature in the mid 80s on Monday. Have a great and safe weekend. From the Canyon Country Weather Center, this is meteorologist Tim Root.
2: It's 80 degrees.
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5: Weekend weather forecast for Douglas, San Pedro Valley, and Southeast Arizona. Mostly sunny skies to partly sunny skies this weekend. Temperatures in the mid to upper 80s during the day and light southwest winds. Scattered clouds around 60 for the next couple of nights. Looks like Monday there's going to be an increasing chance of rain showers and thunderstorms. Moisture coming up from the south and the temperature in the mid 80s on Monday. Have a great and safe weekend. From the Canyon Country Weather Center, this is meteorologist Tim Root.
6: It's 80 degrees.
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3: ABC News, I'm Mike Dubosky. President Trump is rejecting the latest offer from Iran to reopen the Strait of Hormuz. Under the proposed deal, the U.S. would have had to agree to end its military blockade and waive sanctions on Iran. The president earlier today called that proposal not acceptable. A nor'easter is rolling up the East Coast right now with strong winds and heavy rain. ABC's Marcus Solis is on the south shore of Long Island.
4: We are in one of those heavy bands of heavy rain. It is a soaking rain, wind-driven. And it is really coming down here in Long Beach. Waves crashing in crashing against the beach, and that is the concern here. Beach erosion, all these south-facing communities are really in danger of losing a good chunk of sand here.
3: And Hawaii is bracing for up to 18 inches of rain on the Big Island this weekend as Hurricane Nolo brushes the southern coast of that state. This is ABC News. Testimony is expected to resume on Monday in the trial of Caleb Flynn, the one-time American Idol contestant and former pastor accused of murdering his wife. ABC's Morgan Norwood.
5: Ms. Botner, if you'd like to come up to the witness stand.
6: Flynn's mistress, 24-year-old Aaliyah Botner, taking the stand earlier this week, reading from the more than 100,000 text messages prosecutors say she exchanged with him. Flynn allegedly writing,
7: I'm willing to flip my world upside down, to lose a job and a big salary, to lose a house, to lose my daughter's full time, and to go through this hell that will come with leaving her.
6: But texts weren't the only thing investigators say they found on Flynn's phone. Prosecutors played AI-generated songs they claim he wrote about his affair.
3: The defense says Flynn was unfaithful, but that doesn't make him a killer. And the measles outbreak in Pennsylvania is continuing to grow. The state's health department says since Wednesday, they've discovered 55 new cases for a total of 890. I'm Mike Dubosky, ABC News.
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16: Weather. Weekend weather forecast for Douglas, San Pedro Valley, and Southeast Arizona.

0: Arizona, mostly sunny skies to partly sunny skies this weekend. Temperatures in the mid to upper 80s during the day and light southwest winds. Scattered clouds around 60 for the next couple of nights. Looks like Monday there's going to be an increasing chance of rain showers and thunderstorms, moisture coming up from the south, and the temperature in the mid 80s on Monday. Have a great and safe weekend. From the Canyon Country Weather Center, this is meteorologist Tim Root.
1: It's 84 degrees.
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5: Weather. Weekend weather forecast for Douglas, San Pedro Valley, and Southeast Arizona. Mostly sunny skies to partly sunny skies this weekend. Temperatures in the mid to upper 80s during the day and light southwest winds. Scattered clouds around 60 for the next couple of nights. Looks like Monday there's going to be an increasing chance of rain showers and thunderstorms. Moisture coming up from the south. And the temperature in the mid-80s on Monday. Have a great and safe weekend. From the Canyon Country Weather Center, this is meteorologist Tim Root.
6: It's 85 degrees.
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3: ABC News, I'm Mike Dubusky. Tens of thousands across the Northeast are

0: Formuz is not acceptable and is rejecting the proposal. This is ABC News. A vape shop near the Ole Miss campus has been raided just days after two students were found dead nearby packages of kratom. ABC's Stephanie Ramos reports.
1: Investigators say they found kratom, a popular opioid-like supplement, near their bodies. Police say they're cracking down illegal sales of the substance. Authorities say a county narcotics team seized 500 units of kratom from a vape store less than a mile from the Ole Miss campus in Oxford, where kratom is banned. Two men were arrested and charged with possession and intent to distribute. Police have not said whether the search is connected to the Ole Miss investigation, but they're fast-tracking the toxicology reports on the students.
0: As flu season approaches, the FDA has now cleared a new mRNA vaccine for use among older Americans. That Moderna shot is now available for those 50 and older. And Pope Leo continues his first papal visit to France. Earlier today, the first American pope celebrated Mass alongside the Champs-Élysées in Paris. I'm Mike Dubusky, ABC News.
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10: Weekend weather forecast for Douglas, San Pedro Valley, and Southeast Arizona. Mostly sunny skies to partly sunny skies this weekend. Temperatures in the mid to upper 80s during the day and light southwest winds. Scattered clouds around 60 for the next couple of nights. Looks like Monday there's going to be an increasing chance of rain showers and thunderstorms. Moisture coming up from the south and the temperature in the mid-80s on Monday. Have a great and safe weekend. From the Kenyon Country Weather Center, this is meteorologist Tim Root.
11: It's 87 degrees.
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9: Weather.
10: Weekend weather forecast for Douglas, San Pedro Valley in southeast Arizona. Mostly sunny skies to partly sunny skies this weekend. Temperatures in the mid to upper 80s during the day, and light southwest winds. Scattered clouds around 60 for the next couple of nights. Looks like Monday there's going to be an increasing chance of rain showers and thunderstorms, moisture coming up from the south, and the temperature in the mid-80s on Monday. Have a great and safe weekend. From the Canyon Country Weather Center, this is meteorologist Tim Root.
11: It's 87 degrees.
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0: out of the water. Not everyone is.
1: We did see swift water rescue crews moving a raft down the street, so we're hoping whoever they're trying to get to is safe. This is how dangerous the situation is.
0: ABC meteorologist Leslie Lopez in Seabright, New Jersey there. High tide is set to roll in this evening. President Trump this morning told reporters that the latest Iranian offer on the Strait of Hormuz is not acceptable and that he's rejecting that deal. Under that proposal, Iran would have reopened the strait within 7 days if the U.S. agreed to lift sanctions and end its military blockade. This is ABC News. Yesterday, a 3-day visit from Chinese President Xi Jinping wrapped up in Washington, D.C. The White House this morning said that President Trump pressed the Chinese leader to produce more refined fuels, but the president short on specifics when asked about the substance of the talks, simply saying, "We had a really great meeting." A Wisconsin fraternity is under new scrutiny this weekend after dozens of young men were found in the basement of a frat house, partially dressed and, according to police, showing signs of physical assault. ABC Chief Investigative Correspondent Aaron Katursky.
2: It's rush week, and police in Madison said they responded to the A.E. Pie House after an anonymous tip and found about 30 students, most of them 18-year-old pledges, in a sweltering basement covered in food, condiments, and liquids. It was hot and humid. The thermostat in the room was set to 81 degrees. Police arrested 2 students on hazing and disorderly conduct charges.
0: The University of Wisconsin said it's fully committed to preventing and addressing hazing. I'm Mike Dabusky, ABC News.
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1: Weekend weather forecast for Douglas, San Pedro Valley, and Southeast Arizona. Mostly sunny skies to partly sunny skies this weekend. Temperatures in the mid to upper 80s during the day and light southwest winds. Scattered clouds around 60 for the next couple of nights. Looks like Monday there's going to be an increasing chance of rain showers and thunderstorms. Moisture coming up from the south and the temperature in the mid 80s on Monday. Have a great and safe weekend. From the Canyon Country Weather Center, this is meteorologist Tim Root.
2: It's 89 degrees.
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7: Weekend weather forecast for Douglas, San Pedro Valley, and Southeast Arizona. Mostly sunny skies to partly sunny skies this weekend. Temperatures in the mid to upper 80s during the day and light southwest winds. Scattered clouds around 60 for the next couple of nights. Looks like Monday there's going to be an increasing chance of rain showers and thunderstorms. Moisture coming up from the south. And the temperature in the mid-80s on Monday. Have a great and safe weekend. From the Canyon Country Weather Center, this is meteorologist Tim Root.
8: It's 89 degrees.
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8: Weekend weather forecast for Douglas, San Pedro Valley in southeast Arizona. Mostly sunny skies to partly sunny skies this weekend. Temperatures in the mid to upper 80s during the day. And light southwest winds. Scattered clouds around 60 for the next couple of nights. Looks like Monday there's going to be an increasing chance of rain showers and thunderstorms, moisture coming up from the south, and the temperature in the mid-80s on Monday. Have a great and safe weekend. From the Kenyon Country Weather Center, this is meteorologist Tim Root.
9: It's 90 degrees.
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5: Weekend weather forecast for Douglas, San Pedro Valley, and Southeast Arizona. Mostly sunny skies to partly sunny skies this weekend. Temperatures in the mid to upper 80s during the day and light southwest winds. Scattered clouds around 60 for the next couple of nights. Looks like Monday there's going to be an increasing chance of rain showers and thunderstorms. Moisture coming up from the south and the temperature in the mid 80s on Monday. Have a great and safe weekend. From the Canyon Country Weather Center, this is meteorologist Tim Root.
6: It's 90 degrees.
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2: ABC News, I'm Mike Dubusky. Torrential rain, high winds, and flood warnings are impacting millions up and down the East Coast this weekend as a nor'easter slowly crawls northward. Adolfo and Jessica Mendoza are in the waterlogged New York City.
3: Kind of changed our plans. We're supposed to go to a Yankees game tonight, and that got canceled.
4: Yeah.
3: So, but we're making the best of it.
2: The concern is that as the tides come in tonight, the storm could bring dangerous flooding conditions for coastal areas. Meanwhile, Hurricane Nolo is dumping inches upon inches of rain on Hawaii. National Hurricane Center Director Michael Brennan says it's the latest in a string of powerful storms that the state has had to deal with.
5: Typically, you know, storms come out of the East Pacific towards Hawaii from a long way away. They've already peaked in intensity, and they tend to encounter cool waters as they approach from the east. But this year, we've seen these storms forming south of the main Hawaiian Islands in that warmer water area.
2: This is ABC News. In Ohio, the trial of Caleb Flynn gets back underway this week. He's the former American Idol contestant who's charged with murdering his wife after having an affair with another woman. ABC's Morgan Norwood.
6: Jurors hearing from an emotional Caleb Flynn in his own words. Police interviews recorded just hours after his wife Ashley was shot and killed inside their Ohio home.
7: I didn't know what to do. I froze. I was scared.
6: The former pastor and one-time American Idol contestant says an intruder broke into their house in February and murdered his wife while his two daughters were asleep nearby. Flynn calling 911.
7: There's blood everywhere. Oh, my God. Oh, my God. Oh, my God.
6: Flynn telling police Ashley asked him to move the couch that night after he was coughing in bed. Flynn saying he heard a gunshot, then found his wife's body in their bed.
2: The measles outbreak in Pennsylvania continues to grow. 55 new cases have been confirmed since Wednesday, according to the state's health department. I'm Mike Dubusky, ABC News.
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2: Weekend weather forecast for Douglas, San Pedro Valley, and Southeast Arizona. Mostly sunny skies to partly sunny skies this weekend. Temperatures in the mid to upper 80s during the day and light southwest winds. Scattered clouds around 60 for the next couple of nights. Looks like Monday there's going to be an increasing chance of rain showers and thunderstorms. Moisture coming up from the south and the temperature in the mid 80s on Monday. Have a great and safe weekend. From the Kenya Country Weather Center, this is meteorologist Tim Root.
3: It's 91 degrees.
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5: Weather. Weekend weather forecast for Douglas, San Pedro Valley, and Southeast Arizona. Mostly sunny skies to partly sunny skies this weekend. Temperatures in the mid-upper 80s during the day and light southwest winds. Scattered clouds around 60 for the next couple of nights. Looks like Monday there's going to be an increasing chance of rain showers and thunderstorms. Moisture coming up from the south. And the temperature in the mid-80s on Monday. Have a great and safe weekend. From the Canyon Country Weather Center, this is meteorologist Tim Root.
6: It's 92 degrees.
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3: ABC News, I'm Dave Packer. A monster nor'easter pounding the East Coast from the Mid-Atlantic to Maine. The multi-day threat as water floods streets and whipping winds knock out power to tens of thousands. But National Grid's Vice President of Operations, Sean Vasher, says they're already ready for outages thanks to system upgrades that he says sped up restoration.
4: 33% of our customers are covered with this automation, and we're going to see significant benefits.
3: Four Americans now among the six people killed in an explosion that collapsed a two-story building in Athens, Greece. The cause remains under investigation. The White House is moving to rescind more than $800 million in spending that Congress has already approved. The move targets programs across several federal agencies, drawing criticism from Republican Senator Susan Collins, who calls it a violation of the law. The aerial war between Russia and Ukraine intensifying, with at least 10 people reported dead in the latest attacks. This is ABC News. In Ohio, testimony expected to continue Monday in a murder case getting national attention. ABC's Morgan Norwood.
5: Jurors hearing from an emotional Caleb Flynn in his own words. Police interviews recorded just hours after his wife Ashley was shot and killed inside their Ohio home.
6: I didn't know what to do. I froze. I was scared.
5: The former pastor and one-time American Idol contestant says an intruder broke into their house in February and murdered his wife while his two daughters were asleep nearby. Flynn calling 911.
6: There's blood everywhere. Oh, my God. Oh, my God. Oh, my God.
5: Flynn telling police Ashley asked him to move the couch that night after he was coughing in bed. Flynn saying he heard a gunshot, then found his wife's body in their bed.
3: The defense admitting Flynn was unfaithful, but saying that doesn't make him a killer. Pope Leo continuing his historic visit to France, the American Pope waving and welcoming cheers from the Popemobile as he rode along the Champs-Élysées. More than 600,000 people there for an open-air mass. Dave Packer, ABC News.
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1: Weekend weather forecast for Douglas, San Pedro Valley, and Southeast Arizona. Mostly sunny skies to partly sunny skies this weekend. Temperatures in the mid to upper 80s during the day and light southwest winds. Scattered clouds around 60 for the next couple of nights. Looks like Monday there's going to be an increasing chance of rain showers and thunderstorms. Moisture coming up from the south and the temperature in the mid 80s on Monday. Have a great and safe weekend. From the Canyon Country Weather Center, this is meteorologist Tim Root.
2: It's 91 degrees.
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3: Weekend weather forecast for Douglas, San Pedro Valley, and Southeast Arizona. Mostly sunny skies to partly sunny skies this weekend. Temperatures in the mid-upper 80s during the day and light southwest winds. Scattered clouds around 60 for the next couple of nights. Looks like Monday there's going to be an increasing chance of rain showers and thunderstorms. Moisture coming up from the south and the temperature in the mid-80s on Monday. Have a great and safe weekend. From the Canyon Country Weather Center, this is meteorologist Tim Root.
4: It's 91 degrees.
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2: ABC News, I'm Dave Packer. An early season nor'easter bringing torrential rain, high winds, and flood warnings for millions along the East Coast. The risk extending from the Carolinas to Maine. On New York's Long Island, Suffolk County Executive Ed Romaine.
3: Montauk is getting hit with 50-mile-an-hour winds. Our concern is that trees will topple, and with them, power lines.
2: And waves of 16 feet or more reported off the Jersey Shore in southern New England and parts of New Jersey and New York are under a state of emergency. Six people dead after an explosion brought down a two-story building in central Athens, Greece. The U.S. ambassador to Greece says four of the victims were Americans. Two people in a nearby building also injured. The cause under investigation. Children singing, greeting Pope Leo XIV. He arrived today in Lourdes on the second day of his France visit. The Vatican says about 700,000 people gathered along the Champs-Élysées in an open-air mass. This is ABC News. Police say the remains of a dismembered woman were found at an apartment complex in Smyrna, Georgia, calling it a shocking and particularly gruesome crime. An 18-year-old man who lives in the complex is in custody and has been charged with malice murder and concealing a death. A New Mexico jury found Facebook failed to live up to its privacy protection. The two-week trial in Santa Fe Friday ended with the jury deciding Meta deceived users, allowing data to be harvested in that Cambridge Analytica data breach in 2016, which generated targeted ads for then-presidential candidate Donald Trump. New Mexico's Attorney General Raul Torres called Friday's verdict a win for the people and a clear message for Meta.
4: Each of those counts is subject to a maximum penalty of $5,000 per violation. So in theory, this company is facing a civil penalty in excess of $219 billion.
2: Last month, Meta agreed to pay up to $18 billion to settle the multi-state lawsuit surrounding child safety issues. Dave Packer, ABC News.
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